0: Good evening to you. Thank you very much for the call, but had a wee bit of a problem understanding you there. Kind of a bit broken up. I don't know whether it's a problem your end or my end. And this way is Ian, Italy, America, Norway, Ian. And the KDH is the city of Tauranga, east coast of the North Island of New Zealand. Back to you there, and see if I can resolve the audio. Z-O-1-A-Z-T. Listening?
1: Z-O-1-A-Z-T. Golf 4. Sierra Juliet. Papa. Portable. Golf 4. Sierra Juliet. Papa. Portable. Name is Stephen. Location North 7. Southwest. UK. I wonder if you're hearing me any better now. I can hear you, and I've got a full signal strength from the repeater here. That's you, ZR1AZT, Golf 4 Sierra Juliet, and power portable.
0: Okay, Golf 4. I missed a couple of letters there. Julie is on the end. Also missed the name. My apologies. But, okay. Get down with you next time round. I think you said you were either portable or mobile. Just coming and going. We went on the signal there. But getting most of it okay. So you're one of the first contacts I've had on why you said. I have recently downloaded the QSO 1 program, installed it onto the computer, and just slowly working my way around it, getting to understand how it all works. Yeah, so please forgive me if I get something wrong. Back to you there. Golf 4 station, please. That's L1AZP.

0: Yes, that old 1AZT. Oswald Sierra, Juliet, Papa. Sierra, Juliet, Papa. Portable. Portable. I'm sitting in my caravan, overlooking the Bristol Channel, working through a repeater which is across the water from me in Wales, Gulf Whisky Lab. It's about 30 miles away, but I'm 600 feet above sea level, and you can see Wales from here. So I'm hoping it's so, not so, from missing the occasional word from you. I don't know why that should be, but I'm copying you okay, mostly. Okay, on Karanga. I don't think I've been there. I've been to the South Island quite a bit. I have a stepson who lives called Oxford, which is a few miles, a few kilometres away, which is, of course, north of Christchurch. I was there last year. Going again next year, I expect, or the year after. But I don't know, I've been to North Island, but only briefly. ZL1, Gulfport Sierra Juliet, for Papa Portugal.
1: Okay, go for Juliet Papa. I think I've got it right. Although I've got a shrewd suspicion it should be go for Sierra Juliet Papa. But I'll look that up next time. You're still coming and going a wee bit with me, I'm afraid. So a wee bit of a struggle there. As I say, just getting the hang of this program and still getting used to how it all works. Have been involved using radios and hotspots on D-Star for quite a number of years, and just started to venture into DMR and Fusion just to broaden the horizon a wee bit. So that's what it's all about at this end. Been a bit of an overcast day here in Tauranga. Temperature's been about, 14, 15 degrees centigrade. We're just in the start of spring, but the weather's still fairly changeable. But it should pick up shortly. Okay, about being down to the South Island a fair bit. Yeah, it's a completely different country to the North Island. I don't know how much of the North Island you've seen, but we're about 200 kilometres south of Auckland City. FETU G4, I think, Sierra Juliet Papa, ZL1AZT.
0: Yes, fine, ZL1AZT, Gulfport, Sierra Juliet. Excuse me. You have the call sign correct. You do have the call sign correct now. So I'm good. I spent about 4 days in the North Island. We had to wait to pick up a campervan from Auckland. So we hired a car and explored a little bit, but not very much, out of place back road to road. But I've got a lot of places on the list next time we go back. And next time we go back, we're going to spend for a week or 10 days in the North Island. My stepson's partner, Aaron, that we met last time we were in Oxford, they're farmers in the North Island, just outside Auckland. So we should spend some time with them, and I hope to see a lot of the stuff in the North Island. I know they're very, very different. Very, very different indeed. And we know the South Island very well now. I feel like it's hardly a road I haven't been on. But still very, very beautiful, but intrigued by the north. Okay, I hope you've got most of that at least. I'm getting 95.

0: of distortion occasionally. But thanks for the chat. Weather this morning in England, sunny. We had overcast day yesterday. Sunny day. We've had some incredible weather over the last 2 or 3 months. Weather more like Southern Europe. Very high temperatures, no rain. So now it's beginning to break, I'm pleased to say, because the fields need it, the crops need it, and people who drink water need it. 73 to you, thank you very much for the chat, and perhaps catch you again. Then our 1AMT Golf 4 Sierra, Juliet, the car portable 73.
1: Okay, fine. Golf 4, Sierra, Juliet, Papa, Seville, 1AZT. You're getting most of it okay, but still missing a reasonable amount. But piecing most of it together, so makes a reasonably understandable QS home. But just a wee bit broken at your end. But never mind. That's what it's all about, I guess. Okay, about the time you have had down here. And you found out that certainly two different countries between the North and the South Island as far as scenery is concerned. Good luck next time you come down and spend a bit more time in the North Island. And there's still a lot to see, I guess, that you haven't seen yet. So good luck with your next trip. Thank you very much for the QSO this evening, because you're working here for the first time. Best regards to you and the family there in the UK. Look forward to another one. G4SJP, CL1AZT73.
0: Thank you again for the chat, and enjoy what's left of the evening. I'm driving back home with the caravan today. But home is only about 15 kilometres away. It's just so lovely here that we bring the caravan here. Just to look at the view sometimes. And my son and family are here as well at the same time in a VW camper. 73, take care. And perhaps catch you again sometime. I've never had a QSO with another ZL while I've been in ZL. I've worked back the year CW, done all that, but never had anybody return a call on any of the ZL releases. 73, maybe next time. Bye-bye.
1: Yeah, thanks, Stephen. 73, and good luck with your future travels. 1AZT. Bye-bye.

Yeah, can I? I'm listening on MB7ILN via connected to GB3ST. Think about that one. GHLAI, listening.

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1: 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I do apologise, GeoTelly.

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1: Yes. JA2SYJ. Hi, Matt. Mac, sorry. Your audio is very low. Normally your audio is a lot louder, so you're sort of whispering with me. Handle is J-Rab with before. Juliet Alpha Yankee J in Stoke-on-Trent, Central England, over.
0: Okay, QSL 100%. I switch my microphone headset now, so you can maybe you can read well over there, UK. This is Japan Alpha 2, Sierra Yankee Juliet. Let me see my pens. Let me see. This is JA2 Sierra Yankee Juliet. Just hold on a second.

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1: Yeah, okay, Mark, it's Jay. Juliet Alpha Yankee, call sign Golf 8 to November Alpha India in Stoke-on-Trent. And I've had to turn the audio up quite up to 9 o'clock from about, normally I have it at 1 o'clock on the setting, so but I can hear you a lot better now. I've turned my audio volume up, but it's a lot higher than I would normally listen to, Mark. Over.

0: 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Gentlemen, station Stoke-on-Trent, UK, G8NAI. This is JA2SYJ, Japan Alpha 2, Sierra Yankee Juliet. JA2SYJ, location near Tokyo, Japan. Name is Mac. You are coming loud and clear, Central J at the moment now. This is JA2SYJ, Sierra Yankee Juliet. GANAI, this is JA2SYJ. Go ahead, Stoke-on-Trent UK station. Over.
1: Okay, Mike, like I say, we have worked quite a number of times before, but it's quite a while ago, I think. Probably a year ago or more, I don't know. Doesn't time fly when you're having fun, HI. Are you using the HubNet dashboard? Do you monitor the HubNet dashboard? 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
0: Sometime I use the dashboard, but sometime not available. G7 station on the boat. You are not on the boat. I'm not sure.

This is the let me see, dashboard, M0XHI, M0X Hotel, November. That's right. Could have name, please, gentlemen. I don't know where I make it before. G8NI, this is JA2SYJ. Go ahead, gentlemen. Over.

0: GHNA, oh, sorry about that. The other VFO giving me some grief. Okay, I didn't hear anybody else, Mac. I'll leave you with it anyway, just so I come back and let you know that your audio level isn't as high as it normally is. So I've had to turn the wick up, as they say in UK. 73's, nice to catch up with you anyway again. GHNAI, over.
1: GHNAI, must be James. Rosaria. Okay, thank you, James, Jim. I talked to you, and thank you very much. Come back to my call sign immediately. Talk to you again. G8NI, Stockholm Trend. This is J82SIJ. Catch you later. 73, James. Have a nice cheers.
0: Yeah, 73's, Mac. Catch you again, no doubt. On the famous subnet. 73, G8NI, clear.
1: Thanks for the call. In the morning time, this is JA2SYJ. Location in Tokyo, Japan. Now clear.

0: Jack, I mean, I coin G0CDX. Are you lurking, Paul? This unearthly hour? GHNAI listening.
1: Yeah, good morning, Jay. G0CDX. I was monitoring. How are you doing?
0: Blimey heck. Hey, Paul, so you're not playing snooker yet then? Did you get my message on Messenger? Tour? Yes, I'll be read it. Over.
1: Yeah, okay, Jay. I did get your message, but I didn't really understand it. Something to do with Station Master Pro. I don't

0: that is, so you can explain it to me. I'm usually up around about 8 o'clock most mornings, Jay. Occasionally earlier and occasionally later. But around about 8 o'clock on average is the time I get out of bed these days. When I was working, I always did an early shift, always started at right back as far as I can remember. I started at 6 o'clock in the morning, so I was up at, you know, 5 o'clock on my way to work by 5:30, that sort of stuff. And even when I was a cab driver, right up until the last couple of years, I used to leave the house at 6. But now, now that I'm retired, I'm enjoying getting out of bed when the body says, all right, get up, rather than an alarm telling me to get up. Don't know what the WX is like. I can see it's a bit overcast, but it's not raining. It's bright and a bit decent day, Jay. Wonder what it's like down there in Okie Stokie. Back to you, G0CDX.
1: Yeah, okay, Paul, it's overcast here. We've had the rain already. I sort of missed that. I've got my webcam on and saw that the roads were wet and that was about it. I think that was about 4 or 5 o'clock this morning. So there's no rain, it's just dull, dismal. The roads are still wet though. And that's about it really. Work, oh, you can mention that word working. Nowadays, but it's nothing to do with that, is it? It's more of a pleasure than a chore, if you know what I'm on about. Yes, I thought you would remember what Tina was. It was Pete who christened my rig, because Icon, you see, Icon Tina Turner, Icon. So she's been christened Tina. So it's the Icon 7300. It's not in CQ Superland anymore. I've transported the whole kit and caboodle into the back cave. So it's now connected up to PC running Station Master Pro. Blowing my mind, mate, tell you. Over.
0: Yeah, okay, JG0CDX returning. I don't know what Station Master Pro is, as I said, so you can, obviously it's a program. What does it do? I mean, I'm running a couple of, two or three programs for my 7300. I'm running Grid Tracker, I'm running FTA, I'm running Reverse Beacon, and what else am I running? Yeah, there's something else I'm running as well, but it's gone out of my head. Oh, 3DV I'm running out as well. So lots of stuff I'm running, on the laptop, on the 7300. But I don't know what it is you're running, what it does, Jay. Please explain. When you say the Batcave, is that sort of where your shack is, I'll take it, go ahead.
1: G8NAR to G0CDX, affirmative, yeah. That's it, it's all in there, you see, there's a lot of stuff in there. And, because I got the Zygu rig in there, that was connected up to the PC for doing FT8. But it also does FT8 on its own, anyway, with the Russian firmware. So that's getting off the thing. Station Master Pro, it's a logging program on ACID. It doesn't just do logging, you know. I've paid for it. You can get a free version, I think, but I've paid for this and it does slow scan TV, CW decoding, FT8, you name it, and you can add all the stuff that you like, DX Heat. You can add all those in, you see, like an interface, so it's like in the Station Master Pro. It's absolutely marvellous. Some things take a bit of setting up, like anything, you know, but I tell you what, man, I'm glad I did it. So I think I'll be spending more time in the back cave. Over.
0: Yeah, okay, JG0CDX returning. I think it's good to have a have a shack that's separate. I'll take a look at that Station Master Pro. I'll have a read up on it. I'll just say I've never used the program. But it sounds, does it cost a month or a year? I wonder, is it silly money or is it really cheap? I don't know. But yeah, I quite like the fact that I've got my own shack. I commandeered the smallest room in the house, which is, you could probably get a double bed in there. You took the wardrobes out, but it's pretty small, really. We've got, I say the smallest room in the house. Actually, Denise has the smallest room in the house, which is our study. We've got a study downstairs, but upstairs I've commandeered one of the smallest room, and it works really well, mate. Having, you know, the shack up there, everything's up there. The only thing I've got down here is a few handhelds, sort of downstairs at the moment, and I'm on one of them now. Even the node is up there, plugged in, switched on. So that's how it works at this end, mate. That you've shifted it all in there. It's better than being a CQ sofa all the time. So what are you up to today, Jay? Did you, yesterday you was working some FTA. How did you get on with that? Back to you, G0CDX.
1: Yes, I don't want to hog it, but I'll leave a pause on the next over ball. Fantastic, honestly. You know why I haven't done it before. So the only thing, there's a weird thing going on though with the SWR, right? You know, with the icon, tune it up. Yeah, lovely. There's lovely. Now in here, that worked. When I got the long lead coming from the back cave into Secret Sofa Land. It all worked. Tune it up and it worked. In there, that's how it's connected, it tuned in okay, but when you used it with Station Master Pro, it was given a high SWR. Anyway, long story short, it now goes through power SWR meter, and it's also going through my MFJ ADU, and I've got that sorted now, so a nice SWR, a bit weird, you know, some of those things, but I think it costs about £40 a year. I can't remember. Money's no expense here, as you know. Over. Oh, by the way, I can't. You said the small room, but are you operating from the bogs? And I'm in a bungalow, so I'm a little bit limited here. Over.
0: Yeah, okay, JG0CDX returning. I just had one thought when you were talking about your SWR and you're now using an external ATU. You said something about using a separate ATU. Have you switched off the internal ATU? The ATU, the internal one, if you give it one chalk press, it'll turn it off. And if you repeat that process, it will turn it on. If you look at the screen, it will say tune or go, or when you give it a short press, that word tune will go out, Jay. So make sure you've got the internal ATU turned off, otherwise you get a conflict of interest there, Jay. Over.
1: Yes, I know exactly what you mean. Oh, look at that. Because I think I've got them both on.

0: right? And it seems to have worked. Like I say, because, you know, I'm looking at, I've got a nice trend thingy needle on the MFJ tuner, and that's behaving very nicely, thank you. And on the, I think it's on Station Master Pro. I'm not sure whether it says on Station. Anyway, it's all good stuff, isn't it? All this cat control, really, you see. And, you know, marvellous, honest. I mean, you can sort of do, they've got their DX cluster on there called rusty.com. Right, I've used all the DX clusters. Of course, you just click on the doings, comes up with the guy's picture, and it tunes your rig in. You know what I mean? So, I thought, why haven't I done this before? But like I say, it's a bit more dedication. You can't just sit here and relax on the sofa. Over.
1: SCS?
2: Yeah, okay, G0CDX, got you in there, Simon. Just caught the SCS off of your mobile. Yeah, I'll look at that, program, Jay. And sounds interesting. But £40 a year, I suppose, paid if you're getting £40 worth of enjoyment out of it. So definitely have a look at that. I'll probably try the free program first, just to see if I like it, and then we'll move from that. I'm just about to disappear, actually, Simon, but we'll be on a bit later. But I'll take a couple of minutes with you until I've got to disappear. My calling me. So round to you, Simon, M0SCS, G0CDX in the group. Go ahead.
1: Come in and make a comment. Station Master Pro, I use that, Jay. I've been using it for about 3 or 4 years now. I pay for the subscription, and I've also got a subscription with QRZ, so it will put details in automatically. Yeah, but it's very good. And Paul, it's the link I sent you the other day when we were talking about CW decoding, and I was telling you I had a program for it. That's the program I use. So, I just sent you a message, Jay, on Station Master, saying I was listening to you and Paul. I wondered if you got it. Round to you, M0SCS.
0: M0SCS and the group GHLAI. I don't know, because I'm on CQ Sofa at the moment. And, oh, yeah. Like I say, it's automatically linked to QRZ. Mind you, I think I have to be careful about that, because I didn't know what I was doing. I was getting contacts put on QRZ, because like, I must have paid some subscription there. But it's good, isn't it? Automatic logging. I quite like that, you know, really. Anyway, but yeah, something went, because I didn't know what I was doing, basically. But like I say, it's so powerful, isn't it? And marvellous. I mean, that guy on YouTube, what's his, it's not CDX, is it? Something DX. Darren. On the YouTube, and I think that's probably where I first got interested in what he was doing with the Station Master Pro assignment. Over to you. I'll push it over to Paul first, to be polite. Over to you, Paul.
2: Yeah, okay, JG0CDX returning. Yeah, Simon. I knew the name of it when Jay was talking about it. I thought, yeah, Station Master Pro, I've heard of it, but, you know, it's because you sent it me the other day. I'm definitely going to have a look at the program see if it fits in with what I want to do. But I like, it sounds complicated straight away, I've got to say that, but Like anything, if you haven't used it, then, you know, it does sound complicated until you start using it. So I'll definitely have a look at that. Can I leave you two to it, and I'll catch up with you guys later on. But good to hear you in there, Simon, and nice to chat with you as well, Jay. Have a good day, the pair of you, and I'll just pass it straight to Simon and bid you 7-3, and I'll catch up with you guys later. M0SCS, G0CDX, in a QRT, 7-3, see you both.
1: From M0SCS. Yeah, cheers, Paul. I'll catch up with you later. 7-3s for now. Yeah, Jay, there's a whole raft of different functionality within that program, and it's being developed all the time. So there's a lot to you can play with. When I don't use half of it, there really is a whole ton of stuff in there that I've never used. I basically use it for logging. I within the latest version of software, you've got FTA if you use that. It's actually embedded within the software, so you can run FTA from within Station Master. I tried it, and it works fine. I think you've got to have WJTX installed on your radio, but assuming you have, and you've got a decent updated version of that, it will run within Station Master. But what I like about it is mine is set, so when I put in somebody's call sign, it jumps straight to the map view. If I'm not on it, it shows me who they are and where they are and how far away they are. And then you can just click on their QRZ page. And, because it's cat-linked to your radio, it's already in the correct frequency for the logging, and you just got to just update the signal report and add any comments you want. But, yeah, there's so much more on it. I know some people, I think Barry you made reference to, that within the Station Master, there is like a live streaming option. I've never used it. I've got no intention of using it. But yeah, there's lots of things like rotator control and got endless stuff you can look at. But G5STU, Stu, who's the developer, he's got a Discord forum where you can go in there and just ask him a question. He'll come back to you pretty quickly and give you the answer to it. Or if not, somebody else will actually respond fairly quickly. And I had a issue the other day. I was trying to get the CW decode to work, and I couldn't get it to work. It's because I had got my the connection settings configured differently. I was using OmniRig, but Stu came back and said, no, do this, do that, and then that'll be working. And it did. It worked great. And I don't know whether you've used it, but the decode on CW, some sort of AI algorithm, and it's brilliant. So give that a go if you haven't tried it. M0SCS.
0: Okay, yes, I'm in GHN Allen. Well, you haven't tried a bit of slow scum TV. Nobody was on, but I've set it up. It said do this. It's just very good. I mean, software's only as good as its help file, isn't it, really? And like I say, in the forum, I asked a question about the ex-potty, but I replied to myself and answered myself, because what I added, I can add all this. I added DX heat, DX heat, so I can spot there myself anyway. But, you know, with rusty.com and what have you, I thought, well, how do I enter at the DX spot, you see? So I did ask the question in some forum, and I do have Discord, and it's brilliant, isn't it, all that stuff. So I think they were the same thing, I don't know. So I asked the question, replied to it. Yes, I've got to use Telnet, you see, to my own question. But now, I sussed it out, I'll just add DX heat, and logged into that, so I can spot that way. I thought you could with rusty.com. Over.
1: Yeah, M0SCS. Yeah, I've never spotted my

0: itself, to be fair. So I wouldn't know whether that is, but yeah, I do like that rustycluster.com because, yeah, you can filter it quite easily, well, very easily, between, you know, frequency and mode. So I'll often have a look on there to see if there's any DX kicking around on one or other band, or just filter it to FTA and look at it that way. But yeah, I'm not sure how you go about doing a spot on there, but I'm sure you probably have to log in, or you probably have to register to rustycluster.com, and maybe you can do it then. I'm not sure. But anyway, there's lots to learn and play with that software, and I really love it. So I don't go and operate without it on, M0SCS.
1: Okay, so I don't want to tell Huggies any longer on the hoofnet. Going to be accused of hogging the hoofnet, HI. Register. Yes, I did register with rusty.com. Whatever it's called. Rusty Cluster, that's it. So I've registered with it. But even after I've done that, see, I was getting confused on the display with what you've got. Is where, I think at the top, there's always where you just log, because that's basically what it is, you see. And I was getting confused with that, where you can enter stuff, thinking it was something else. Anyway, it's great, great time. I'm really enjoying it. So I'm glad I did what I did, like I say, because it's nice sitting here on CQ sofa, but not having all the advantage of what I can do now. So great stuff. Sam, I think you're the guy, aren't you? With the military. Well, you did do the military stuff, didn't you? Over.
0: Zero SCS. No, that's not me. Somebody else. I think you mentioned that the other day, and Paul corrected you, and some other chap called Simon. But yeah, not myself. Anyway, I'm going to clear. I've got a few things to do. Nice to see you. And I'll see if you get that message. I've never used that like message services on spot on Station Master, so it'll be interesting to see how it works. And if you do get it, reply so I can see at my end what the notification looks like. Cheers for now, Jay. M0SCS.
1: Okay, Simon. Sorry for getting you mixed up with the other Simon. Well, I'll have a look in a minute and try and get back to you with a reply. Cheers for now. GHNAI clear.
0: M3J M0SCS also clear.

0: Yankee Charlie, G0ASE. I think I got your call sign right. Name is Rod.
1: Charlie, good morning, Rod. My name's Mike. Mike, India Kilo Echo. Back to you.
0: Hey, Mike, G0ASE. Yeah, you're a little bit noisy in the repeater you're accessing. I think there's a bit of noise, but you're perfectly readable. I'm just sat here watching. Put a whisper transmitter on you the other day, yesterday. Finally got it working. I've had it for a while, and I just watched, looking at the whisper map, see how far I'm getting. It's 200 with 300 milliwatts, and it's not too bad. I've got it on frequency hop, so I've got 22 contacts on 20, which are unique, and the distance was, longest distance is 15,747 kilometres, which I, unfortunately I'm on an Apple map and it won't let me change it to miles from G0ASE.
1: G0ASE. MW7EYC. I've got a 897 Dejo 897 whisper. I've not fired it up for about 3 months. You just reminded me. I might power it up and see what's around, see what the propagation's like. But yeah, I enjoy whisper. It's great fun. I think the first I've got is New Zealand. It's along about 2 watts.
0: From G0ASE, yeah, this is, I think it's 300 milliwatts. It's when I got off of AliExpress. Took me a while to work out getting work. Oh, and there goes my phone. I'll catch up in a minute.

0: W7UIC, okay, standing by.
1: Boring it. No, I thought it might be my daughter, because she's up at Bridgewater at the moment. Her partner had a slight accident falling off a set of step ladders, and he's not very good. He broke his elbow when he got a bit of bone floating, and torn ligaments in both knees. So he's a bit poorly. So she went up there to stay. He works at the nuclear plant up there as a crane operator, so he's out of action for a little while. Checking how they were, and she texted me back, WhatsApp me back, and she said she's going to ring me in a little bit. That's what I thought it was. That's why I didn't look. I don't know. I did look, and I picked the phone up. He's only sat on the desk in front of me anyway. But yeah, not too bad. I'm just having a nose with a whisper. I've got into the States down to the, and I'm only using a long wire, which is in. It's doing pretty well for the air antenna I'm using from G0AOC.
0: G0AOC, MW70YC. Oh, I know what you mean. Oh, that accident sounds nasty. Absolutely nasty. I hope he's okay. I can sympathise with him. Yeah, I'll be chairbound for a little while, so boredom sets in. Yeah, I've got an attenuator I've got to put in. See if I can get it down on some milliwatts. But the lowest I can get down on the 897 is about 2 watts, I think. On my Yaesu FDDX 1200, lowest I can get down is 5 watts. And that was banging out everywhere on Whisper. So I do enjoy it. After a couple of weeks and things like that, you can actually see the propagation patterns and see how well your antenna is doing. I absolutely love it. Not got into FD8. I can transmit and receive it, but what the hell to do with it, I haven't got a clue. I've not had time to sit down and work it out, but Whisper, I love it. I love it. It's great fun. Last night on HF on 18 megs, 14, it was very, very noisy QRN,

0: down there. Oh God, it was awful. But the night before that, there were pileups everywhere. Got about 8-9 replies. First one I got was Chile. Got Brazil. Obviously all over Europe, but funnily enough, I got the other side of the States. So on my long wire, usually I can't get anything, even reception from the States. It's really weird. But all my signal and transmission seems to go north, south, east. Back to you.
1: From Jeans RSC, that's probably the direction you've got your antenna strung in. As I say, I've just got a long wire. It runs up and across the hallway and hangs up in one of the cupboards in the hallway. It's only one bedroom flat, although I am on the top floor, so it's not that high. And I don't know if you know Bournemouth at all, but I'm in the shadow of a hill, St. Catherine's Hill, which doesn't affect HF. It certainly affects the HF. But I'm just messing about with it. I saw it online and I looked at the one I built, and it was a quarter of the price, and I thought I'd give it a try. It seems to be working. It took me a while to work out how to program it, set it up, but there is a program online for it, so that's what I've done. And it does frequency hopping as well, so I can run it on about four. I can run it on at the moment I've got it running on four different bands, 40, 20, 15, and 10, just for to see what it does. From P0, you see.
0: From MW70YC. Ah, right, okay. I use UK antennas long wire. I've got a very long garden. So I've got it from the end of the shack across the garage, and then 90 degrees across the other end of the garage, and then down the garden. But even on that, on the long wire, I don't get anything really at all from the States. I'm going to reconfigure it, actually. I might cut it back and actually make it slower. I don't use 160 or 80. I've never got into that bit. But I might cut it back, fold it back on itself, and make a fiber out of it or something. I've got to do something. But I made a five-band cobweb. That's performing quite well, actually. But my I've got a loop antenna as well with a preamp on it. It was £25 off eBay. I didn't think it'd be any good, but actually, in fact, it's very good. So I've got the JSU 1200 switching between that antenna on

Geez, I say I missed a lot of that. A lot of interference came up all of a sudden. It sounds like weather interference, you know, electrical storm or something. I don't know if you've got any thunderstorms or anything. There might be one or two between us, but yeah, that was a bit rough there. Anyway, I'm going to go and pick up my coffee. I made it about an hour ago. It looks like I'll throw it away. I'll put it in the microwave. I'll get in here and get sat on the radio and forget all about it. From G0 ASA.

0: 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I think I might have lost you.
1: I am here actually, still listening. Just going to go out to the kitchen and grab me coffee. You went very, very noisy, and I lost most of your last transmission anyway. G0AC.
0: G0AC, MW70YC. I might have moved. I'm on a Bofang 1701. Repeat is 2.3Ks from here, so it should be okay. There's certain points around the gazebo here, it sort of cuts out, so it might be me. But all in all, yeah, as I said, I've got a Cobweb 5 band. Seems to be performing okay. I've got to tune it up, and it's going through an ATU at the moment, so it's just testing. I've got to get the antenna analyzer on it, do some adjustments, so I hope it's going to be a lot better. I'm going to make a common mode choke today for it. Hope that takes a bit of the QRN away. I've got a loop antenna, got off eBay, 25 quid, didn't think it was any cop sort of thing, but it seems to be working very well actually. For 25 quid it's not bad, so I've got the Yaesu 1200 switching between the two, RX and TX. Seems to work quite well. Back to you.

0: station calling through. Very, very weak into your link. Didn't get anything of that, I'm afraid. Just a load of squelch noise. G60HM.
1: G60HM, G0TPT.
0: G0PPT, I think it was. Apologies if I got it wrong. As I say, the other station is very weak and decided to come back to me. Yeah, good morning to you. Name the sender is Andy. Location is just outside of Cambridge in the town of Chatteris there. Back to you.
1: Yeah, good morning, Andy. Yeah, you got the call sign right, G0TPT. Very good morning to you. Name's Martin, currently on the A1, about 30 miles north of Newcastle, on my way down to Sheffield, with about 3 hours and 18 minutes of pleasure ahead of me. So, just been up to the caravan, have a bit of work done on it, now heading back home. Yeah, you're a good signal into the system. I heard the other station two or three times, and as you say, it's unintelligible and just lots of staticky white noise, unfortunately. But I say you're making the trip without any issues from G0TPT.

0: sorry for the delay. Local link decided to do a bore side end. Yeah, okay, well, I'm working through MV7ICF, which is the other end of Chatteris. And I'm the opposite end of the town, so I ought to be good signalling. What am I running at the moment? About 25 watts from the ICOM IC9700. I'm actually beaming out towards the east. It shouldn't make no difference because there we are. But, all okay on having your caravan sorted out. Yeah, that's one of these jobs, isn't it? Know all about the caravans and stuff. My dad has got a caravan, and occasionally helping me out with bits and pieces on that. So there we go. So weather's changing here in Cambridgeshire. Looks like it might have some rain in a little while, I think. It's getting decidedly cloudy, but very humid this morning there. G0TPT, I've forgotten your name, sorry. G6OHM.
1: Yeah, okay, Andy. Name is Martin, Mike Alpha Romeo Tango, ending November. Similar weather conditions here, actually. Overcast, about 19.5 degrees shown on the gauge, and it is quite humid. So we'll see whether we get any rain or not. I think it is forecast, isn't it? I think, what is today? Wednesday. I think tomorrow's supposed to be a definitely rainy day. We'll see how today progresses. I know we need it. But from a purely selfish perspective, I need some clear skies for flying. So it'd be ideal. Guys during the day, but there we go. Set up this way, I'm just using a Ragtel handheld. I forget which which particular model it is. I've got two or three of them, and into a node which is hooked up to the phone. So I think it's a Neo 2, the actual node. So it seems to work quite reasonably, as long as I've got a half decent phone signal, of course. Right, why is my car suddenly, oh my goodness, my car decided to suddenly stop. I think it detected vehicles ahead and chose to take evasive action, although there was plenty of distance. From G0TPT.
0: G6OHM. Yeah, okay, Martin. My Vauxhall Grandland X has a strange problem with that. You get driving along and you'll perhaps go over some heavy duty cables and the car dies for a few seconds. I have mentioned it to the Vauxhall dealers, but they don't seem very interested to do anything about it. And funny enough, I was in a Vauxhall Corsa, a hire car, the other day, and that did exactly the same thing. So I think there's a big issue with the electronics on a lot of the Vauxhalls, picking up RF, heavy RF from internet or heavy cables or whatever. I don't know if that might have been what you had your end. So there we are. All okay about the micro node you're running, connected to a mobile phone. That sounds all good. That's something which I've never really got the grips with. I did have a node at one point, and I built myself a micronode using a Baofeng 888 and a Raspberry Pi, and I've never really gone any further than that. My biggest headache, I find, is it's not the building of the nodes and things, it's the setting them up and things. I'm not very good with Raspberry Pi software and so on. But there we are. Can't be good at everything. My main interest is playing with antennas for all bands, including 23 SEMs and up to 160 metres, basically. So there we are. And I do dabble a bit with XPMR radios as well. So there we are. Okay, I'll chuck it back to you, and then I'm going to sign. I've got a few things to do here. G6OHM.

0: Okay, Andy, well, thanks for the chat. And fine on the issue with the Vauxhall, yes. But cars are just too technical these days. The technology that they squeeze into the various black boxes is remarkable, but, which is great as long as it works. Briefly had an issue with the caravan now is based up in North Upland all the time, but we had the previous one on the drive, and I used to use the motor mover to position it to get it off the drive, but it would kept interrupting. Anyway, cut a long story short, the only way I could get it to work was if I actually stood inside the caravan and sort of drove it from inside, which caused a few raised eyebrows. But it turned out that the Wi-Fi from the electric gates was causing the problem, because it went back to the dealer and they inspected it, showed me it working, but it's all down to the gates. Anyway, on that note, I'll say 7-3, and thanks for the chat from G0TBT.
1: G0TBT, G608M. Okay, Martin, well, you have a great day, and perhaps speak soon. G6 Oscar Hotel Mike in Cambridgeshire, off and clear, and going to do some work.
2: G6RHM, 6MTZ. That's Mike 6, Mike Queen Zulu. Let's just quickly say good morning, Andy. That's Miles from Bury St Edmunds. Hope you're keeping well.
1: Good morning, Mars. I thought I recognised the call sign. Yeah, not too bad here. Hope you're keeping well. Bit of a shame that the Bury Club didn't have their rally this year. I've stopped going to the club, Mars, because of the distance involved for me. It's 40 plus miles each way just to get to the club. So I've decided to not come over, mate.
2: Yeah, Roger, no, I don't go either. Because they've stopped doing what most radio clubs do, is operate radio. All they seem to do these days is talk and have discussions. They don't actually operate, so it's a great shame. And there's nobody that will organise things like rallies and other such events. So, yeah, it's decided to steer my own canoe. That way, yeah, you're never disappointed with what you get.
1: Six Oscar Hotel, Mike. Yes, okay, Mars. Yeah, I did hear that it had gone through the doldrums a bit in the club, and I understand that a number of people have left the club, which is not good, really. I mean, the Bury Club a few years ago was very, very up and coming, always busy doing things, and of course, change of leadership often makes a big change to a club, and I think that's partly what's happened there. There we are. Like I said, I shan't be at the Caister Rally. We won't be around. We're away on holiday, and unfortunately, we're missing that one. But I don't know if you're prepared to travel the Huntingdon Amateur Radio Rally on August Bank Holiday Monday at Ramsey Museum is on. And, of course, you've got the Milton Keynes Rally over here on the Sunday, Mars. Back to you.
2: Yeah, Roger. Yeah, no, but I am going up to Hamfest later on in the year. Got a load of gear to sell, so three of us have got together. We're going to have a table. A stall, I think, on a Saturday, and see if we can't shift a lot of unwanted radio stuff over.
1: Dear. Yeah, I shan't be getting to that one, Mars,

0: I think the price of the event is rather expensive for a radio rally, and you can see it's been going downhill the last few years at the showground, isn't it, Newark. Oh well, anyway, I'll leave it with you, Mars, as I say, I've got a few things to do here. I think we're going to get some rain in a little while, so I've got a couple of things to do before it starts chucking down the rain, Mars, back to you.
1: Yeah, no problem whatsoever. Nice to have a little catch-up though, Andy, I must admit. So I'll catch you soon, and I'll go say M6 MQZ, going QRT.
0: Great to talk with you. G6 Oscar Hotel, Mike, clear of Hubnet and closing down.

0: Oh, GE4, I'm at UV. Good morning to you, Mons. Wonder how you are. G4, I'm UV.
1: G4MUV M6MQZ. I can't keep it because I'm just about to pull into a garage and get some fuel. Liquid gold, as they call it, over.
0: G4M UV. Yes, okay, Moz, no problem. Yeah, I actually got a voucher from Tesco's last week. 8 pence off per litre, up to a maximum of £10. So, I'm not in a position to use it yet, but I've got to use it by the 6th of September, I think it is. So, it'll be rude not to take advantage of it, HI. I should imagine it's costing you a fortune in fuel at the moment. Okay, Miles, catch up with you later, G4MUV. Just back to listening.
1: Roger, always good to speak to you, albeit briefly. Yeah, my fuel bill last was 15. Give you some idea. Take care, bye-bye.
0: Yeah, 7 please, Golf 4, Mike Uniform Victor listening.

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1: The GW station, they just called me. I just turned the volume up. I was about to switch the radio off. I'll take it you're the station that was calling me on 40 metres, QSL.
0: Yeah, that's right, Paul. You were in and out of the noise a bit, but I recognised your voice straight away as I was tuning across the band. I haven't got much of an aerial this end, so never going to be a strong signal with you. It's only 10 metres long, this aerial, so never going to be very good on 40 metres. But I recognise your voice. I thought I'd give it a go from GW8LGX. My name is Steve, and I'm in Swansea. We have spoken before, but not for some time.

0: Yeah, Roger, Steve. Very good. Very good afternoon to you. Nice to run into you on the 40 meters. It's just a shame I could hear you in the noise. So I don't know if you was hearing that Dutch station that I was trying to get to as well. He was a bit similar to you. He was in the noise, but he was slightly stronger than you, and I could able to pick out a bit more of what he was saying and as opposed to what you were saying. But I got the GW8, Steve, so you were nearly there. Have you thought about maybe an inverted V? It sounds like you haven't got a lot of room at your QTH for the long wire. I mean, I think if it's 10 metres long, if you can double that in one way or another, it'll make a hell of a lot of difference on the 40 metres, Steve. I think I do remember working, yeah? I think you're in a little group to get on Saddleworth, if I'm not wrong. GWALJX, G0CDX.
1: No, that's not me, Paul. I think we've sort of nodded acquaintances about 3 years ago, 4 years ago. I think the first time you went down to Hubfest down in Shropshire. But you had a great group of mates with you, and we didn't get around to chatting. That was about 3 or 4 years ago now. I think it was not long after you first got your motorhome. Now, I'm very very constrained for space here, so no, 20 meters. I can't get anything as big as 20 meters out. So 10 meters is just about doing it. What I'm using is an antenna called a what's it called, a T2FD or something. It's supposed to be a tilted folded dipole, but it's a shortened version, which is 10 metres. It's only 6 metres above the ground, and I've got it sort of horizontal-ish, and it's all I can do. I've got a high noise level here anyway. I'm only 60 metres away from the local electrical substation for the whole of the west side of Swansea, so always got to a bit of noise. In fact, if I step out the door, I can hear the hum of the transformers. Anyway, just thought I'd give it a go. But the Dutch station, I could tell you we're there. But the other guy you were talking to just before that was very strong. I think he was Gloucester. GW8LGX.
0: Yeah, okay, Steve. Well, the first time we went to Hubfest, we were in a motorhome. We've been there for, I think, 3 or 4 times, that would have been over 3 years ago that we went there. But it's probably 4 years ago that we first went there. Was it in the original field? Because the first time we went there, it was in the original field, and then they moved it over to the events field that they've got, that they do in now, Steve. I didn't actually go there, but great bunch of people go there, and I've enjoyed it. But I think the two previous years that we went, we got rained off. 1 year it was just awful, so we gave it a rest this year, Steve, and the weather was good this year, wasn't it, funny enough. Perhaps I should stay away, because I'm putting a jinx on them with the weather. I was thinking, I've got an 80 metre M-Fed that I run round the garden fence, and it's 40 metres long, so it goes round in a square, and works perfect, 40 metres long, and it's only 5 foot off the ground, so maybe try that. I don't know how much fencing you got, but I bought these little brackets to sort of hold it slightly off the fence, Steve. And I used a 49 to 1, but a 9 to 1 will do it as well, M-feed around the garden, it's just slightly off the fence, probably about an inch off the fence with plastic brackets. Might be an idea for you, if you can get 20 metres that way. I'm sure it'd give you some results on 40 there, Steve. But good to work you on 40. Thanks for giving us a shout on here, mate. I need to disappear, because I'm sure it'd give you some results on 40 there, Steve. But good to work you on 40. Thanks for giving us a shout on here, mate. I need to disappear.

0: It kind of works. It's much better on higher frequencies because it's so short, but on higher frequencies it's okay. I think on 40 meters it's all sky wave. I have got a vertical I can put up, but haven't got around to that yet. Anyway, nice to have a chat with you, Paul. Yeah, well, when I went, it was the field which was, how can I say, you drive into the field, there's a little tarmac-y section, and then it's grass. There's only a couple of electrical points there, and a couple of, not much more than porta cabins, there's toilets, but it all worked. It would have been 4 years ago, I think. Anyway, all the best. Catch you another time. I've got to go and get a haircut. So I've got to crack on. Cheers for now. GW8, it's Lima Golf X-Ray. Cheers, Paul.
1: Okay, Steve, GW8 X-Ray final. Yes, that was, I know the field you're on about. That's the events field. You go past the main field, and that's the events field. But I went the year before as well, in our camper van. It was in the other field, which I felt was much better. He had lots of facilities there. There was a shower there and everything. It was just a little shop, and you know, they had a little burger van. You could get a burger. Whereas that events field, the toilets were a bit disgusting, and you know, the hookup wasn't great either. So yeah, but I think it was better for transmitting for the guys. They, you know, they felt it was better to be able to make as much noise as they want, because Peter does like run a mobile disco from the field. I reckon everybody in every local village can hear it. But there you go. 7-3, Steve, great work, yeah. GWA LGX. I thought it was LGX, funny enough. G0CDX 7-3.
0: Yeah, 73.

0: Mike 9, November Juliet Lima. Mike 7, Yankee India Sierra portable for you.
1: Yeah, this is Mike 9, this is November Juliet Lima now. November Echo India Lima. GTH here is Western Superman. You're coming through lovely lounge here. No packet of good audio or white noise on your signal there. Back to you from Mike 9, this is November Juliet Lima.
0: Mike 9, November Juliet Lima, M7 YIS portable. Good afternoon, Neil. Nice to meet you. I hope you got nice weather down there in Western Supermare. I'm currently portable, walking the dog in the village of Sabden in Lancashire. So I don't know if you know it, but there's a famous hill there called Pendle Hill. And, witches are the theme of the area. There, Neil. Back over to you, pal.
1: From my 9th November, Juliet Lima. Yes. I'm running here a Yaesu FT1XD into a MMDVM hotspot. And we're coming through lovely lounge here. Here, it's dull and overcast, but still warm. We're expecting a thunderstorm, so later back to you.
0: M9 NJL, M7 YIS portable. Yep, very similar weather here, Neil. My name's Tom, by the way, Tango Oscar Mike. Sorry I didn't mention that on the previous over. And you're coming through perfectly readable, but I am out and about with a lot of tree cover, so I'm not going to say it's BBC quality, but there's no problem at all with the conversation that we're having. So, the weather here started off very overcast with torrential rain. That's now broken. It's very cloudy still, but the sun's just starting to come through, and it feels like it's going to be a very hot afternoon there, Neil. So I wonder what you've got planned for the day today, pal. I've got the builders in there fitting me a new kitchen, so I'm going to have to make myself very scarce for the day. But yeah, I wonder what you've got planned, pal. M7 YIS.
1: 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But playing more radio for later, if the, I'm in the back garden, if the weather holds up there, so that's the plan there. And that's it is, hopefully, HF. But if not, hotspots and handsets for today there, back to you.

0: M9NJL M7YIA. I will hope it all works out for you there, Neil. Next question out of my mouth, because I was going to ask, which bands do you intend to play on? So I hope HF does open up for you, and it's okay. I have a receiver at home that I flick through from time to time. I haven't done much recently, but I did see a little update on social media yesterday saying that there'd been some sort of solar flare that had shut all the bands down temporarily, but they did open back up. But they said it was likely to happen again, like a domino effect. I forget the terminology. So I hope that it is open for you today and you're not suffering the effects of this solar phenomena, Neil. So yeah, back over to you, pal. M7YIS, portable.
1: M7YIS, M1NJL, yeah. What was it? I've got a Klansman RC320 for HF. I tend to use that in the back garden. And, yeah, the reason why I like that radio is no menus at all. So, so unfortunately not no digital frequency readout, it's analog, so, yeah. But anyway, I'm going to say 73, don't want to hold up, haven't it? So, nice to catch you today, hope to catch you again. And you take care. M7YIS, and I'm passing you back and seeing the best 73, take care.

0: 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Yeah, nice to speak to you this afternoon, Neil, and I hope you have a successful session on your radio later on this afternoon. So 73 to you, pal, M7YIS, clear, and thank you, Hubnet.
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0: M7WPN, M7YIS Audible. Good afternoon, Mike. Nice to hear from you, pal. What's the weather like down your way? Are you out in that lovely garden of yours, pal?
1: No, I've been banished up into the loft, Tom. The wife's having her hair done, so she said disappear for an hour and a half. So, yep, I'm up in the loft. I just had my lunch, and yeah, I'm just listening to things that are going around. Hope you're enjoying the weather out there with your dog. I was listening a little bit, and I thought, I recognise that voice. Just thought I'd give you a quick call, Tom, say hello. Nothing much has happened since the last time we talked. Back to you, mate.
0: 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Ah, well, thank you very much, Mike. I appreciate you reaching out to me. I was walking along. I opened my phone up to have a look on the dashboard, see who was about. But I've only got emergency coverage here. I haven't got 4G or 3G. So I didn't know whether you were on the system or not, Mike. But had I seen you, I would have called you, pal. So I wonder if there's an occasion behind the missus getting her hair done. And I hope she looks so lovely, mate, that you just can't resist taking her out and creating an occasion, if there isn't one. And did you get the email I sent through to you? But when I sent it, I remembered that, oh, you said you grow stuff in your conservatory as well. So I wonder, have you got a chilli bush going on this year, Mike? Because we've only spoken about what's outside. So, yeah, how's your chilli doing? M7YIS.
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0: this is M7WPN. Yes, I've got about six chilli bushes growing in the greenhouse. Two of them I know at the moment I've got fruits on, and hopefully the others will produce. Had a bit of a tidy up in the garden yesterday. Pumpkins didn't do anything, everything died off, so I've taken them up. But we've got, as I say, the butternut squashes are doing fine, the beans are doing fine. The actual sunflowers, they must be going up, put on 10 foot high now. I've had to re-strap them up because they were leaning a bit in the wind. Occasions for the wife having their own done. We're off on a cruise quite soon. We're flying out to Boston, having a couple of days there, and getting on the boat and going up the east coast of America, up around Newfoundland, up to Quebec and back. Looking forward to that. Got neighbours looking after the house and the parrot, so that's all covered. I don't think wife has any occasion in mind if she wants to have a hair cut. If you want to have the air done, the air gets done. Back to you, mate.
1: 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Well, that sounds about standard procedure there, Mike. What they say goes. I laugh at the moment. My missus, she gets her hair done from time to time when she sees fit. But her favourite thing at the moment is there's a market up in Burnley, and there's some people who have a stall there, and it's called threading, but they pluck your eyebrows and stuff like that. But basically they have a piece of cotton thread between their finger and thumb, and they spin it, and somehow it grips the hairs and pulls them out. But the women there that do it, they're constantly on the phone. You might as well be completely ignored, but it takes about 3 minutes to do, and she thinks it's the best thing since sliced bread. She hasn't come across a more effective method, and all the other salons, they charge a fortune for a similar process. But when she comes back, she looks like some sort of panda for a few hours, Mike, because there's no mercy with this method. This string grips the eyebrow hairs and just rips them out, so quite a comical procedure. That holiday sounds absolutely fantastic, mate. I don't know much about America, but the places that you've described, it seems like a lot of forests and rivers. So is that the sort of terrain, Mike, or is it more open prairies and deserts? I've got no idea, mate. So, let us know. M7YIS.
0: M7YIS is M7WPN. No, we're going on a cruise, Tom. So we're going out to Boston for a couple of days because we've not been there before. So we're going to have a look around Boston. And then we're going to get on a big boat and we're going to sail up the coast, up around Newfoundland and up the river into Quebec. A couple of nights in Quebec and then a reverse journey back down to Boston. Overnight again in Boston and then fly home. So we're going to be away for a while, but as I say, we've got the neighbour looking after the house and the parrot. That thing with the eyebrows, that sounds quite painful. I wonder if they do nose and ears. I could get my nose and ears done, but when my eyebrows grow, they start going upwards, and the missus says I'm rocking Ming the Merciless look. So if you've ever done the programme, whatever it was called, Flash Gordon, Ming the Merciless has some really terrific eyebrows. Apparently I'm quite, I look the same when I let them grow. She soon gets the scissors out and chops them off. Back to you, mate.
1: 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Yeah, you'll have to excuse me, Mike. I bet when you called me out, you didn't think you'd be discussing your personal hygiene routine on there for the whole of the country to hear. So, I apologise for dragging you into that one, mate. But I know exactly what you mean about Ming the Merciless. I did used to watch it when I was a nipper. And I can picture him now with those eyebrows going up into a V.

0: at the top, like, I'm getting on myself. And my eyesight's not so good now, Mike, so I don't always... You have a quick glance at yourself in the mirror. I'm not particularly vain. And you think, oh, that'll do. You get going, but then I catch myself in certain lights when I might be in a shopping centre. And all of a sudden, I realise I've got hair coming out of my ears, out of my nose. And I have eyebrows, like, every... I don't know, say every 25th eyebrow is like 40 pound fishing line. They're twice as long and three times as thick. I don't know how I miss them, but I think I'm probably due a visit to Specsavers there, Mike. So, yeah, thank you very much for explaining about the cruise. I did hear first time round that you said it was a boat, but where you mentioned the river, I just thought, oh, you'd be straight up through a river. And I wondered what you'd be looking at either side. But if you're going up round the coast, yeah, you'd hopefully be seeing some whales, some dolphins, and some very nice sun, mate. What are you like with a choppy sea, Mike? Not that I'm wishing it upon you, but have you ever experienced that before? I haven't really done much, I don't know what you call it, marine activities, other than having a little blow-up boat on a rope. Probably a 20-foot rope that my dad was sat on the beach making sure we didn't get washed out to sea. So, yeah, have you ever experienced rough sea, Mike? M7YIS.
1: M7YIS, M7WPN returning. These boats are quite big, Tom, so actually, I would say no. I've not had any experience on really rough seas. Yet the wife's a very bad sailor, and she can sense the gentlest of swells. Usually when we're walking down the stairs in the middle of the ship, and she'll go, oh, just going back to the cabin, and she'll disappear. But mostly, these boats, sometimes you don't even know you're moving. They are so stable and big. Yes, quite often, if you go out, you know, Atlantic or something like that, in the middle, you get some heaving seas, and I would feel it there. But quite often, it's about our 13th or 14th cruise. So we're quite used to it. And quite often, the only real time I feel the ship moving is when the captain puts the throttle down and we get a bit of a movement on. The last one we went on, he opened the taps up because we had to get around the top of Denmark. The storm came in. So I put the burners in and we got round the top of Denmark before the storm hit. Never felt it. All you felt was that, yes, this boat's moving. But apart from that, no, for me, they're too big. Yeah, it's got to be really, really big waves for one of them to make it bad for me. Back to you, Tom.
0: 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That's good. That's nice to know, Mike. And that captain who put his foot down, good on him. That sounds like a real experienced old sea dog there. He's not scared to put his foot on the accelerator, and he read the weather well. So, yeah, that's brilliant. I wonder, am I going to get to speak to you again before you go, Mike? Is it imminent, or, you know, is it some point over the next couple of weeks when you're setting off? Yeah, obviously you don't have to be too precise, mate. But, yeah, I'm going to sling my hook now, pal. It was nice to speak to you. And I hope you enjoy the rest of your afternoon. I'll get back and I'll have a little look up on the Newfoundland coast. And, I'll glance over where I guess you might be going, pal. So, yeah, anyway, I'm rambling now. I'm going to sling my hook. Take care, Mike. M7YIS, clear. 73. Thank you, Hubnet.
1: Yeah, thanks, Tom. Probably not. I've got family coming at the weekend, and we're going to be quite busy getting ready then. But yeah, we're going quite soon. But I will call you once we get back and regale you of the tales of the seven seas. So thanks very much, Tom. 73s. Thank you, Hubnet. I'll catch you all later. 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
0: Good afternoon. I'll copy 2E0 Mike Kilo Echo.
1: E0 Mike Kilo Echo. This is Mike 7 WPN. Good afternoon to you. My name is Mike. I'm sitting down here in Wiltshire. Back to you, 2E0 Mike Kilo Echo.
0: Good afternoon, Mike. Also, the name is Mick. Mike in the Charlie Kilo. QKH is 6 miles northeast of Worksop. Whiskey Oscar Radio, a Kilo Sierra Oscar Papa. Town is Worksop, on the Yorkshire border. Back to you.
1: Two E zero Mike Kilo Echo. This is Mike 7 Whiskey Papa November. The biggest question. Which side of the Yorkshire border? You're talking to a Lancashire lad here now, so, yeah. Been through Worksop many times. Back to you, Mick.

says he's been to workshop. I'm on this side of the border between workshop and Sheffield on the A57, a little village called Anston. That is North Anston to you. Oh, Anston to me. A-N-S-T-O-N. Right, you're there, sir. Bye.

0: W3ZOMKE. This is M7WPN. Yes, I've been through quite a few times. I was stationed over at RAF Binbrook in Lincolnshire, and my family lived over in Manchester. So quite often, we come over. That's the Snake Pass, and I also did the Woodhead Pass over the Pennines there. Quite interesting in the winter when the snows came down to see which one would close first. And I only ever went the M62 once, and that was enough, because that was in a deep snowstorm as well. But yeah, lovely area of the country, that. Rolling hills and everything, yeah, very nice. Back to you, Mick.
1: Which of one of you is going on the cruise?
0: Yeah, that would be me, Mick. This is Mike 7, Whiskey Papa November. Yep, I'm going on the cruise. We're going out to Boston, and we're picking the boat up in Boston on the coast of America. Then we're going up the coast, up past Maine, up to Newfoundland and around the area. And then we're going turning inland and going up the river up to Quebec, overnighting in Quebec, and doing the reverse journey, stopping at different places. So it's going to be quite interesting. Back to you.

0: Yes, Mike. I'm 7th station. I'll be call signing a bit later. I've already done that cruise. But I went from Southampton to Titanic, dropped a couple of reefs off at the Titanic, then sailed over to New York, had a few days in New York, and then have a few days in a day in Maine. It's nice if you go the main street of Maine, and then if you go to Newfoundland, you know, there, but, oh, nice in Quebec. If you look, you go on the canal from on Lock, and I've got you there. If you go up the river to Quebec, and you look on the far side, you'll be able to see the trees all changed into their winter colours. You'll like it if you've got a decent camera with you or not, but it is quite nice. Well, we went 6 years ago, so we like Southampton, Albert Pond, New York, and from New York up to Boston, Boston to Maine, Maine to over that way, all the way up to Newfoundland, and then back into New York and sail back. But you're going easy. You're flying to Boston or wherever it is, and it's not really too bad. Thank you, sir. Bye.
1: MKE, it's Mike 7 Whiskey Plan. Yeah, thanks for that information there, Nick. Yeah, we are looking forward to going out there, and hopefully the trees will be turning, because we're doing quite a few stops. I think we've only got 2 days at sea, and everything else is days ashore. So we're looking forward to it. Like I said, you wouldn't get the missus on the boat over the Atlantic there. No way on earth is she going to get on a boat like that. We've been from Southampton over to Europe a few times. We've done a few of the over to Sweden and that, to do the fjords, cruise the fjords. That's very nice. We're looking forward to this. So back to you, mate.

0: Yes, I've also done fjords, which is very top of from Southampton all the way up to top end of Norway, which is very top, on to Russia, and then came back slowly, and we're following a few fjords, and went on into Stavanger, and we did quite well. It was up top of a few villages. Got a lovely photograph that when it snows in Norway, you know how to do it. When England does it, a snowplow, everything stops. In Norway, I think it was about 4 to 5 foot deep, and they can get rid of it like that. But the Brits can't do nothing. Anyway there, Mike, have a call sign again. That's just slowly.
1: UE0MKE. This is Mike 7, Whiskey, Papa, November, M7WPN. Yes, one of the things I like about the Scandinavians, that when they teach their children to drive, they can't pass, they can't get the license until they've driven in snow and passed the test in snow. So they might take their tests during the summer months, but they still can't get the license, or their full license, until they've actually driven on snow. It is quite a part of their year. It's covered with snow. And they also, if the snow comes down, they don't get rid of it. They just leave it and let people drive on it and pack it down and then put the tyres on with the studs and away they go. Like you say, they never have any problem with snow. You know, two flakes down here and all the roads are closed. All right, I'll say 73T now, Mick. Thank you very much for the QSO. I hope you cruise still. So this is Mike 7, Whiskey Papa November, saying 73 2E0MKE. And thank you, Hubnet. This is Mike 7, Whiskey Papa November, going quiet.
0: Okay there, Mike. M7 Whiskey Par November. 73 there, Mike. Have a nice time with your yoga. But buy some of those bands for your wife. Those are wristbands that fit on her wrist. I mean, we went up from the Port Everglades to New York, and we went up to the Ulster River on the Queen Mary, and that was rough. But a little winder, the waves were coming up to winder and past, well, because we were near the front of ship on Queen Mary. But you'll enjoy it if you're whatever ship you're going on, but when you do come back, you'll have to tell me how you got on. So 73 there, Mike, 73s. How's the weather over there?
1: 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Yes, 73s, Mick, and I will just see you when I get back.

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M9LDX, Mike 9 Lima, Delta X-ray, M9LDX. Just wondering if anybody can let me know what call sign's coming up on the dashboard when I'm transmitting, please. 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
1: G0ASA, M9LDX, thank you very much. I haven't been on for quite a while, to be honest with you. Just put the node back on, but when it's connecting to Hubnet, it's still using my old call sign, but it's showing as M9LDX on the dashboard, so that'll be fine there. Thank you very much for your help.
0: RUM G0ASA, back to monitoring.
1: And M9LDX also back to monitor. Thank you very much.

0: 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This is G10 Golf 1, Oscar Foxtrot. Thank you.
1: Golf 1, Oscar Fox Lima, this is Golf Delta 5, Mike Uniform Papa. You're being heard on the Hubnet, my friend, all around the world.
0: Yeah, thanks for coming back for that. I'll see a Hubnet all around the world. That wasn't my intention, but thank you for confirming that from G10. Thank you, please.
1: Seven three, all the best.

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1: G-0, Boston United Queen. Good afternoon to you. Hope it's me you're coming through. This is G4YCA. Golf 4 Yankee Charlie Alpha. Name's Peter, and the QTH is in the city of Chester. I'm in my garden in the deck chair. Back to you.
0: G4YCA, M0BUQ, righty off Peter. The name's Dave, Delta Alpha Victor Echo, in Horton Green in Denton. So, I think this repeater's in Glossop, actually. But, you're a good signal into the box anyway, Peter. So you sat in the garden. Well, I've just been checking the tyre pressures on the motorbike, because we're out on the motorbike tonight. So that's what I've been doing, Peter. Back to you.
1: Okay. Just give us a quick break on your name, because I've got nothing to write on here. My memory's like a fish. Back to you.
0: Back to you, Peter. The name's Dave. Delta Alpha Victor Echo.
1: Yep. Okay, Dave. Fine on that. Well, G4YCA returning for you. Well, it sounds like you're a bit more active than me. I'm just sitting here watching the grass grow. QTH is in the city of Chester, not too far away from you. But working through the CR repeater in Caerphilly in North Wales, which is around about 14 miles as the crow flies away from me. I have to get in a certain position in the garden with the handheld to access the repeater. I've normally got a chalk spot where I stick the deck chair, if you know what I mean. Anyway, I take it your weather's the same as it is here. The sun's been out a few weeks ago, but now we've got a nice black cloud above us, so there's a possibility we might get a bit of rain or even a thunderstorm. They did say there's thunderstorms around, but I checked the map and there's nothing in this area earlier on. It's all down in the Bay of Biscay at the moment. G4YCA, over.
0: G4YCA, M0BUQ, righty old Peter. Yeah, the weather's okay. It's looking nice and sunny out there, you know, so it should be alright. I'm hoping that it doesn't rain tonight.

0: wet anyway. I hate getting wet. It's one of the joys of riding motorbikes, Peter. If you go out and it rains, you get wet, but you can only get wet once, Peter.
1: Okay, Dave. That's true. I haven't ridden a motorbike now for, oh, crumbs, 70 years or more. I used to have a Fanny Barnett 125 when I was a lot younger. But you're probably familiar with that, I think. But then I graduated to cars. But I still like motorbikes. I often admire some of the modern ones. They're absolutely phenomenal bits of engineering compared to 20 years ago. You know, everything changes, doesn't it? But I wonder what sort of bike you've got. Back to you, D4YCA, over.
0: G4YCA M0BUQ. I've got a W650 Kawasaki. It's 650. It's a twin cylinder. It's a copy of a 1969 Triumph Bonneville, Peter. In actual fact, I've got two of them. I've got an 05 one and a 2001. But I'm out on the 05 Reg one tonight, Peter.
1: Okay, Dave. It sounds very nice. Sounds lovely. I bet that Lincoln's here. I'm trying to think. A friend of mine's got the same bike, I think, or one very similar. The super bikes, as I call them. I've had a good look over it. I haven't had a ride on it. You wouldn't trust me. Well, you wouldn't trust an 80-year-old on that, would you? Not if you got any sense. But I've been on the pillion, but it's a nice way. That's the only trouble with a motorbike. You're closer to the nature, aren't you? You know, if it rains, you get wet, or if you come off, the ground's not on your side. G4YCA, over.
0: G4YCA M0BUQ. Yeah, I know what you mean, Peter. Well, I don't ride to fall off, so, you know. I'm very observant for Kenneth pulling out on you. And when it gets dark, Peter, well, I don't have any problem with that, because I've got two 3.3 spot lamps on the front of the bike. Between them, there's 28 LEDs on their... The beam that they throw out is exactly the same distance in front as my dip of the main headlight. So they can see me coming from half a mile away, Peter, because it just looks like daylight hitting the road.
1: Okay, Dave, that sounds great. It sounds good, that. They'll certainly see you coming, won't they? That's lovely. I had a few, well, I'll say a Fanny Barnett was the first motorbike I bought, and after that I had a scooter, a Vespa GT 125, was it 150 scooter, which was fun, if you know what I mean. In those days it was mods and rockers, and I decided I'd be a mod, but I'm going back to the 60s, you know. It was a different ball game then. I imagine on a motorbike, but in those days we didn't have any potholes to worry about. I don't know what it's like around Denton, but in Chester and Cheshire, there's no end of potholes. You've got to negotiate your way around them, haven't you? G4YCA, over.
0: G4YCA M0BUQ. Yeah, well, yeah, it's full of bottles, a scooter. I'd say a lie if I say I've never rode a scooter, Peter. I had a GPZ 750 that me and a friend of mine revamped, and it was a low rider, like a chopper, very fast. And I was in Glossop, and this guy pulled up on a scooter. We just stopped to go in this pie shop and get a pie, me and missus. And this scooter guy,

0: her pulled over, and he was looking at her, and he was saying how nice it was. Anyway, I says to him, have you ever rode one? And he says, well, I've rode motorbikes, he said, but nothing like that. So I actually let him have a ride up in, through Glossop, and I rode his scooter. The first time in 50-odd year I'd ever rode a scooter, you know. I said to him, what do you think? He said, bloody hell, he said, sorry about that. He said, it was really, really nice. He said, I'm going to get rid of my scooter and buy a motorbike. What do you think of scooter, he says. I said, I never want to ride one again, Peter.
1: Yeah, well, that's why they call them hair dryers, don't they? You know, but the scooter was all right. It got me to work and back, the usual sort of trog through Chester into town and that. And it was okay. I had a small screen on the front. It was just for show, really. Just a swank, you know. But come the cold weather, I thought myself, you know, a certain part of my body was going to drop off if there were brass. G4YCA, over.
0: G4YCA, M0BUQ. Yeah, well, they were better than a motorbike in that respect, because you had all the shields on and everything, so I surmising they were better than riding a motorbike. It was them small... them small wheels that you had on them, Peter, that I, you know, that were another thing that put me off anyway. And how you changed gear, you know, with that, you pulled it up or pulled it down, you know, for different gears. I couldn't get into that, Peter. Anyway, I wasn't into scooters, I was into motorbikes. But there were loads of people round the Manchester area, and I remember when I used to go to Chester, Peter, and, you know, when I get pulled up for no tax in the 60s, and we'd go to Chester to tax them, because you could do then, you could go right to Chester and tax your vehicle. I used to go down the Chester Road, Peter, because the motorway it wasn't really there then, Peter. Back to you.
1: Yeah, Roger on that, I know what you mean. But you parked down by the river as well, didn't you? You know, in the groves. That was a favourite spot for the motorcyclist. You used to see them all lined up by the wall, by the, what was the building behind you, some hotel behind you. And it was a really, really nice display of bikes where all the riders were at the coffee shop just at the end, you know. But I used to admire the Harley Davidsons and things like that. You know, I never got round to buying one for various reasons, mainly the family and one thing or another. But it was costing me a fortune to run the cars then, so I didn't get round to it. Hey, the sun's come out again. I'll have to put my sunglasses on. There we go. Can't see what I'm doing. Big black cloud passed over and I didn't get wet, so... bonus, I think. G4YCA, over.
0: G4YCA, M0BUQ. Well, it sounds like you enjoy yourself anyway, Peter. I didn't pass my test in a car till I was 38, so from 16 to 38, I was still riding motorbikes day in, day out. I passed me test in a car, only because I worked for a builder and he wanted me to drive the van round, but I wasn't really interested in that. So I still rode motorbikes, Peter, all the time. In actual fact, I'm 71 and I'm still riding motorbikes, Peter.
1: Yeah, okay, Dave, well, you're doing well. I'm 82, so I think... I've got to forget about it now, haven't I? But I don't know. Your life's what you make of it, isn't it? It's been an interesting life, I tell you. But the car, I passed my driving test in the car when I was 17, would you believe? 1935 Ford Prefect, which was sort of held by sticking plaster, I think. But they didn't have any MOTs in those days. But I got through my test in the car, and the girl seemed to like that better, I think. G4YCA, over.
0: G4YCA, zero, BUQ. Oh, yeah. I was never interested in cars, you know. I just rode motorbikes all the time. In actual fact, I weren't the wife. We got married when was 20. Well, I think Jan was 18 and I was 20. I taught the wife to ride a motorbike. I used to take her over Woodhead Pass at night to learn her to ride, and then used to turn off for Glossop, drop into Glossop, on them back into Hyde, Thameside. So that was pretty good. My mates used to say to me, "Why are you taking Jan over Woodhead at night to learn a motorbike, how to ride a motorbike?" I said, "Well, if she can get over Woodhead without hitting the wall and come back over the back road into Glossop and back home without falling off, I said, she'll make a good rider, Peter." Anyway, she did extremely well. I just had to manoeuvre the bike a few times from the back seat, you know, because she were going a bit too close to the wall, but she did very well, Peter.
1: We just caught the time out on the repeater then, I think. This is G4YCA. Okay, Dave, returning for you. Well, she did all right. It's a nice ride, that, over Woodhead. I haven't been up there for, crumbs, donkey years. But, hello, there's a plane going over now. You can probably hear it. I think it's just taken off under the Poole Airport. Yeah, there it is. Going down to the sun, I think. It's an easy... it's a Ryanair. Today, the flight path they're using it comes right over our house, but usually they miss us. Depends which way the wind's blowing, you know, at Liverpool, so we have to put up with that. A little bit of background noise adds to the atmosphere, doesn't it? Anyway, Dave, I'll pass it back to you for the final, because we've had a natter, and I don't want to tie the hubnet up too long. There's bound to be somebody else who wants to use it. Back to you from G4YCA Portable.
0: G4YCA, M0BUQ, right here, Peter. Nice to talk to you for the first time anyway. Hope to catch you again on the repeater through the hubnet, or whatever it is anyway. I don't really know about these things. I'm not that interested, you know. And I very rarely use repeaters anyway. But anyway, it's been nice talking to you, Peter. You have a nice day, and a nice day tomorrow as well. M0BUQ now clear.
1: Okay, Dave, well, all the best to you, mate. I think tomorrow, it's said it's going to pour down, but I'll believe that when I see it. We haven't had any rain now for about a couple of months, and the garden could do with it, I think. Anyway, cheers, matey. Thanks for the chat. You have a good day, and we'll talk to you again in the future. Might even be able to work your simplex on 2 metres from the shack upstairs. G4YCA in Chester, signing clear. Bye for now.
0: Bye for now, Peter. Well, simplex are normally tomorrow night, about 7:30, 8 o'clock, I'll be on 144.687.5. We go on there round about 7:30 to about 8:30, Peter. So hopefully, if you're about in your shack upstairs, give us a call and we'll see if we can hear you, Peter. M0BUQ now clear.
1: Okay, Dave, we'll try that. I'll have a listen. Cheers, matey. Bye for now.
2: 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Talking about the Poole Airport.
1: what departure are we on? Do you

0: Manchester rather Listowel departure or Samba departure. Do you know what Liverpool, the two different departures are according to the window?
1: This is G4YCA. Well, there's only one runway really at Liverpool Airport, and it runs either east west or west to east. I think today, by the look of it, they're taking off east to west. I've got virtually no wind in Chester. I'm about say about 14, 15, or a bit further, 16 miles away. I usually listen to the air band on this little handheld. I've got the frequency for aircraft. Have I got it in my pocket? I'm just going to have a look. No, I haven't. I've got the frequency for arrivals, but I haven't got it for departures, I'm afraid. G4YCA, over.
0: Yeah, G4YCA, JHNAI. English, J, Juliet, Alpha, Yankee. I'm in Stoke-on-Trent. So I sort of monitor quite a bit to do with the aircraft from Manchester. I send data to Flight Radar 24. And like I say, it all depends which way the wind's blowing. They either use a Listo departure, which is Congleton, which I think we're on now, runway 05 probably. Otherwise, they use the normal one, which is the Sandbach departure, when they're on the runway 23, right? I think so, yeah. So, whatever. I just wondered, you know, what their departure route is, you see. Okay, I'll find out. I can get the frequencies for the Liverpool Airport, but I mainly concentrate on Manchester. And it's good to see the YouTube live videos. I don't know if you watch them. Over.
1: Roger, this is G4YCA Portable. I've just found a bit of paper in my pocket. I can give you the departure frequency for Manchester, if you want to write this down, is 121.975 or 128.175. They've got two frequencies for Manchester they usually use. I'm just looking now, what am I, Liverpool, Liverpool, I haven't got it. The tower's on 126.350 and the ATIS is on 124.325. If you listen there, you're bound to hear something. But I've got the approach frequency, you know, you don't need those, do you? For both. Quite lucky in Chester, or at least I am. My antenna's quite high up, so I can hear both transmissions from Manchester or Liverpool, and then I can watch it on flight radar, you know. I often do that of an evening, just to while away the evening. Around about 4 o'clock onwards, they get pretty busy, so that's the time to listen. G4YCA, over.
0: G4YCA, Strict Portable, I think you said. I didn't get your name, sorry. Analyst Andrew J. Jewett, LP Yankee. Yeah, I'm okay on the Manchester frequency, it's just the Liverpool, Liverpool one. I normally use 118.625 or 119.400. And the Scottish Control, 134.425. Those are the old frequencies, which I don't bother with the new 5KC thingy bob. It gets too complicated. Far too complicated, HI.
1: Yeah, Roger, I know what you mean. But I've got a Yaesu 991A sitting in the shack, which of course has got air bands, so I was tuned to that and then have a listen around, you know, see what I find. Arrivals at Liverpool, the 119850, that's probably the busiest, I think. You know, well, there seems to be more traffic on that frequency than any other. But I've got a book upstairs. I'll have to go in up to the shack to have a look. You know, it gives me all the frequencies of all the airports. But, excuse me, burping. But I don't think it's worthwhile bothering at the moment. I've got a feeling it's going to pour down with rain here in a few minutes. There's another black cloud. If that hasn't got rain in it, I'll eat me out. G4YCA, over.
0: G4YCA, G8, come in. Sorry, told you, did you give me your name? I didn't catch it. Yeah, it's not me, it's not frequencies really, I'm interested in, it's, you know, the departure routes, you see, I'd say Manchester, but you have to go to Congleton or Sandbach, so that's the thing, because I'm normally sort of monitoring Manchester departures, rather than Liverpool. So I just wondered, you know, what different route you take with the wind change, you know. But it's done, I think, that's no problem. Anyway, good stuff, isn't it? Not much chance of watching anything at the moment. It's very overcast here in Stoke-on-Trent, over.
1: Okay, Jay, well, sorry I didn't give him a name. The name is Peter. Papa Echo Tango Echo Romeo. You're a tiny bit noisy, Ian, but I thought I'd give you my name. Right, the departures from Manchester on a day like today is usually over Knutsford, one every 2 minutes. You see, you know, if you go to Tatton Park, the plane going over every 2 minutes at about 500-600 foot. So then they sort out onto the flight paths wherever they're going, you know. I'm no expert, but I know what I've learned, you know, from listening. Anyway, cheers, matey. Have some fun. Tune around. G4YCA, over.
0: OK, Peter, yeah, I used to love going to Tatton Park and watching them there. The thing is, what you do sometimes, you can go up to sort of, I can't think of the name. And then the wind changes direction, and you should be in Northwich. Yeah, I've done that before now. Yeah, you know, Eel Green, when they come in that way, they're fantastic. I say I've gone up to, I chased them up to the holding point and a bit further. And 3,000 feet, well, I say sometimes, that's it, and there's a boat lift, is the other direction, I've been there, and I say sometimes, go all the way there, and then they suddenly change direction, over.
1: I know what you mean. You've probably been to that cafe at the end there at Hill Green, have you? And sat there. or in the local car park with the garden centre of the cafe, isn't there? And get a cup of coffee and what have you while you're spotting. That's right at the end of the runway. And they come in from Stockport direct. Anyway, I better go. The wife's signalling to me. I've had me hour of fun. By the look of it. 7-3s, matey. Have some fun. Bye for now.
0: Yeah, cheers, Peter. Yeah, I've done that. It was a few years ago, though. I haven't been up to Manchester for quite a while. I used to do that, all the garden centres and everything. You know, it's fun. But like I say, the older you get, you know, I've not sort of been out so much. So I miss all that. I must admit. So I tend to do a bit of a CQ soap and plane spotting through the bay window and on flight radar 24 mainly. Got another one though, it's freedar.uk, I don't know if you come across that one. That's another good one. But like I say, I do supply data.

0: the flight radar 24, I've been doing that for donkey's years, you know. You know, I've got good seats, as it were. Cheers, Peter, GHMAI.
1: Yeah, okay. Cheers, Jay. You can probably hear the plane going over at the moment. Cheers, matey. Thanks for the chat. Hope I've been useful with a bit of information and, he's a loud one. Hope to talk to you again. Bye for now.
0: Yeah, cheers, Peter. Like I say, mainly I think Manchester, the YouTube videos, they're very good, aren't they? Quite dedicated, those guys are. But it gets a bit boring after a while, seeing the same planes, you know, A320s or whatever. The only excitement is when they got the A380s. But it's good fun, isn't it, going to these aerodromes. There's a barn, that's another one. Anyway, I won't hold it. I'll catch you again sometime. I've got your call sign written down, Peter. Cheers for now. G8NAI clear.
1: Cheers, matey. I'm quite lucky here. You know, you've heard of the Beluga, which comes down to Broughton Airport, Harden Airport. It's on the approach path. It's only about 200 foot. Wow, so I can see the pilot drinking on his coffee. Cheers, matey. Talk to you again. Bye for now.
0: Yeah, brilliant. Okay. Lucky devil you. You don't get much in Stoke, really. Just the odd heli-med. Cheers.
1: Take care. Bye for now.

0: Are you monitoring 7.144, Jay?
1: No. I will be. I normally do, don't I? But you call me out. I'm not at the moment. Actually, I'm just having a little break. I'll see you soon for it. Over.
0: Okay, Jay, well, I won't interrupt your little CQ sofa, but if you're about on the 40, I'll try and link up with you, mate. I'll speak to you soon, G0CDX.
1: Okay, thanks, Paul. Yeah, I'll be there in about 10 minutes, so see what we can do, yeah? Good stuff. G8NAI, clear.

0: coins is 0 CDX copy.
1: Yeah, I'm reading you, Johnny, go ahead.
0: Yeah, I gave you a shout. Tell yourself coming back from another rig somewhere. So sorry about the echo. I did give you a shout, but somebody on 7.144, over.
1: Okay, try again. I think they've cleared. There was two stations on there I could hear chatting, but I think they're cleared, Jay. But I'll go back there. I'm currently on 7-8 metres. I'll go back there. I'll get a shout on there.
0: That's okay, stand by.

0: Okay, if you can hear me, try 7.140 G0CD8. 7.140.
1: Jason, did you say 7.140?
0: Yeah, Roger, Jay. 7.140.
1: Roger, okay, I'll give you a shout there.

0: Nee, dat ben ik. Bravo, wat doet u bravo. En koos een pakje dan nog.
1: Jay, G0CDX. Sorry about the echo. I think it's you, I can hear you, but not quite readability good enough, I'm afraid. But I think you're there, but not quite made it to pull over.
2: Hey, Jay, I'm back on there, but someone else is calling me on now. See you back there, 140, G0CDX.

the G8 and the answer G0 CDS. I think last year I can hear talk to somebody on that frequency now, Paul. But obviously it didn't work out. I'm only putting out 60 watts. So thanks for starting anyway. But I think it's you I can hear talking to somebody. Over.

Yeah, Tony, I'm calling G0, CDX, still somebody on 140, Paul, trying to try FD8, I think it's spotting you actually on the DX cluster, GHNAI, over.

0: 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Are you monitoring JG0CDX?
1: Zero X-ray, Oscar Charlie. I've not heard anyone, to be honest, for the past 10 minutes or so.

0: Yeah, okay, the M0 station, thank you very much. Very nice day, G0CDX.
1: Yeah, okay, mate. Hey, it's Mike, M0XOC. No, I've not heard nobody. I've been monitoring for the last quarter of an hour. Take care, mate.
2: Yeah, GHLAI to G0CDX, the other station there, the Egon. Yeah, I just put a call out on 7.139 megahertz. Paul, I did give a shout on MB7ILN to see if Pete was lurking, but no luck, I'm afraid. Sorry about the echo. Can't remember which rig it is, but... it's heavily tuned to the same frequency as this and probably flattening the front end. Cheers, LAI, listening.
0: Yeah, okay, Jay. We did hear you on 7.140, but you was pretty weak. There was three of us on there. It was me, Tony, GW4XCR, and Malcolm, M0MCR. The three of us were getting each other quite well, but you were right in the back of the box. And we did try giving you a call a couple of times, but you obviously wasn't hearing us, Jay. I don't know why you couldn't hear any of us. Tony's in South Wales, Wrexham. Malcolm's in Cambridgeshire, and I'm in Durham, as you know. And all three of us were struggling to hear you, and you was obviously not hearing any of us properly, Jay. So I don't know. I'd love to come round at some point and check your system over, because I don't understand why you can't work too good on the 40 metres when everybody else can. I was actually working off of an 80 metre antenna that's 5 foot off the ground, which was working quite well as well, Jay. But never mind. Anyway, thanks for trying, and maybe I'll catch you a little bit later, Jay. G-A-N-A-I-G-0-C-D-X.
3: Can I jump in here? Can I shoehorn myself in? Can I get in over?
2: Yeah, just let me get back to...
3: Paul, you're incorrect.
2: Paul, Tony.
3: I'm hearing Jay very strong.
2: 60 watts, that's what I was running. I don't really want to push it any further. I don't think it makes much difference, to be honest with you, so I don't know. I could hear the stations there, but just not quite strong enough, you see. So I don't know, and I did what you suggested, by the way. I turned off the ICOM ATU. I'm just relying on the MFJ. It didn't make any difference on stuff, but I did that anyway. So, I don't know. It is a bit strange, isn't it? So, something wrong. Go ahead, Tony.
3: Oh, right. I thought I'd got in, actually, and I did speak over the top of you, Jay. All right. What I'm saying is that Paul's incorrect what he's saying about we were all struggling with you. I wasn't. I was hearing you very strong, probably 5 and 8, 5 and 9 with me. I didn't actually, going off the sound, it was probably a 5 and 9 signal. I don't remember what was on the meter, but Paul may have been, had you in the back of the box. They weren't in the back of the box for me, Jay. But I did call you. I was on the 102, and that's a couple hundred watts. And you just weren't hearing any of us, Jay. Go ahead.
2: Okay, Tony, thanks. I was hearing you. I could tell, but it just wasn't readability 5, more like readability 4. So I knew there was some activity going on. So I don't know, honest to tell you. I was fiddling about with stuff, counter poisers and chokes and all this lot. I reckon it's my location. I'm going to move into Peach because he's never there at home. So I'm going to move into his.

appreciates while he's not away. He won't know about it. And use all this stuff. Because he seems to do quite well, HR. Over to you, Paul.

0: Yeah, sorry, I'm not sure if you pass that to me, Joe. Let me just make sure I'm not doing the famous double. Yeah, sorry, as you guys were talking, Denise came into the room and was using my laptop to put an SD card on. She wanted to format it, which she's done. It's one of the bigger SD cards. Yeah, I mean, I could hear you, Jay, but he's in the back of the box. Tony, as Tony just said, he was getting you 5-9, but I don't know how far are you two apart. How far is Stoke to Wrexham, Tony? You might have been getting each other ground. I'm not really sure. You know, Jay was pretty weak up here. I could probably listen on that green, Jay, and see how I'll get you on there as an experiment, but... it's all a bit weird. I think, you know, what I told you to do the other day is great. That will improve the antenna performance. But where have you got this antenna, Dick? Just explain to us where it runs from to and how, and what you've got on it, and what antenna it is, Jay. Back to you, G0CDX in the group.
1: Well, Jerry, it's life too, that, on the radio. Hope it's not causing too much trouble. Still, we feed him back. Yes, the hard ones first, eh? It's on the mast at the back of the house. I'm not thinking about this now. So, 20, 30 foot sort of thing. Sloping a bit. Over the garage to the end of the garden, so it's sort of that direction is. Let me get this right. Towards the east, I would think. So it's sort of beaming as if it were a beam. If you think it was a dipole, be beaming north to south. So it's pretty good that Tony's getting me because he's on the end of it. But like I say, it's UK antennas, NZ half wave, 40 metres, and I put a counterpoise out, just running down the drive, funny enough. Does that help, over?
0: Yeah, well, it sounds alright to me. Just don't know why it's not getting out as well. As you say, it might just be your location. I ain't got a clue. What do you think, Tony? Over to you.
2: No idea. Without seeing the setup, I don't know. You said, Jay, that we were Radio 4. Well, Radio 4, you could hear us quite well, but you didn't respond. So you could hear us quite well, Radio 4, which is not bad, but you didn't respond to us. Why is that, over?
1: Well, I might be wrong with the signal reports then. Readability 4, I thought that meant struggling. So forgive me, probably more like readability 3. You know, I could tell, could nearly sort of recognise the voices, right? But it just wasn't strong enough. So that's my readability report, Tony, over.
2: Could amend it to readability 1. Maximum readability 2 if it was that case then. Alright, it was just puzzled me a little bit that. Don't know, Jay. Don't know, I'm not bright enough to fault find it from a distance. I'd have to be there and see and all that kind of thing. So, anyway, I'm going to get on here and I'm messing about with my pushback. I've just blown the tyres up. So I'll leave it with you and Paul. Round to you, Paul. This was GW4XDR.
0: Yeah, Yeah, okay, Tony. Good to hear you, mate. Maybe catch you in the morning or something. Thanks for coming up on 40 metres. It was good to hear you on there. You was booming through. So was Malcolm as well, actually. Pleased that I wanted to test out that AE meter antenna. So the fact that it's 5 foot off the ground on those brackets, you know, I've got about 10 of those brackets up. We're going round the garden fence, Tony, and the antenna is just resting in the brackets, as you can see. But it's working really well for me, so I'm pleased with that. Jay, good to hear you. I'm going to duck out as well. And I'll bet you 7-3 snicker tonight, so I've got to start getting ready for that. I've been for an anagram today, I think that's what it's called, at the hospital, and the geezer who did it, he said he thinks he couldn't see anything that was at all worrying, so I was quite pleased with that. Anyway, 7-3 to you both, and I'll pass it to you to wrap it up, Jay. G0 CDX in the group.
1: Cheers, Johnny. I'm just about to sneeze, actually. Talking about anagram. That's something to do with words, isn't it? I probably need a mammogram just as much as anybody else. I was going to mention something else to Tony, I think. It's gone out the window now. Oh, that was it, Arno, yeah. Yeah, I work in a station in France, and he gave me a 5 and 9, so we're getting out there, you know, and I'm blown away with what I've got on now, Station Master Pro. I'm going to do a bit of DX clustering with some spotting, to be honest with you. I like doing that, you know, it helps people. So look on me as a DX spotter. Over to Tony.

0: I think Tony's gonna do his sort his push bike out, and so am I, Jay. But I am gonna have a look at that that software you talked about this morning at some point in the near future. 7.3 for now. Looking on the FDA, 24 megs is running quite nice. If you fancy playing with that, 7.3 is G0 TDX.
1: No, T4, no, I'm pinned about. I'm staying on 40 metres. Otherwise, I've got to fiddle about with the tuner, you see. So, you know, the manual tuner. So, I'm sticking to 40 metres at the moment. It's good stuff, yeah. Okay. And it's great that, you hear what I'm saying about Station Master Pro. Because I tell you what, it does. It blows my mind out, mate. It's like, I don't know, it ain't much, does it? Blow your mind out at my age. Dolly's gone. I'm still here. Feeling guilty. Cheers.
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1: Yeah, afternoon, Mark. G4ZWH Mobile. Great Yarmouth. What's going on your side?
0: Hello, mate. Thought I heard your dulcet tones on the network earlier on. I was playing with the mini digger, so I had the radio along in my shirt pocket, and every so often something came through. Give you a shout back just now, but my gateway had disconnected. That's why it had gone quiet. Anyway, I'm just here surveying the carnage from this morning's concrete pour for the antenna base. It's all looking very resplendent. Going off a lovely lovely white colour, the concrete now, so hopefully all things are good. I've checked the levels again, and I think we're okay. Need a couple of shims for the base, I reckon, but nothing drastic, mate. Mobile in Great Yarmouth. I wonder if you're heading home yet, or what the plan is. Maybe you're heading out for dinner. GD5MUP, back to you.
1: Yeah, okay, Mark. Yeah, I wonder how the audio is, by the way. Because I think it might have been you before who gave me a low audio report. I've tried to address that. But, I wonder how deep the concrete is as well. What is the base? I'm trying to navigate here at the same time, so hopefully I won't get lost. But, yeah, we've just come back from a day in Great Yarmouth just to do the touristy thing, really, Mark. Back to you.
0: Oh, very nice. I like Great Yarmouth. I like the Broads around there, Sellhouse Broad, Ackle, all that sort of area. Very nice indeed. Very relaxing. And I think probably just the last of the tourist season, isn't it? Because everyone goes back in September. The pit is 2.5 meters by 2 meters by 1.6 from memory, which is exactly 8 cubic metres, which is lucky because 8 cubic metres is a lorry load. That's all you can have on there, on the eight-wheeler. And it's on a hill as well. The guy eyeballed it last night before delivery, said, yeah, we can get up there as long as it's dry. So they got here, but on the way up through the field, because at an angle, quite a bit was slopped out the back, so I've been chipping away at rapidly drying concrete, trying to get it off the field before the farmer does his nut. Got it all poured. Got the inner ring of three guy stakes done as well. I haven't drilled the holes yet before the farmer does his nut. Got the inner ring of three guy stakes done as well. I haven't drilled the holes.

0: Hey, Boris, you're all friends over there on the island. I wonder. And yeah, we drove through Accle on the way in. We're staying in Caister, so it's probably only 4 miles up the road from Yarmouth. Yeah, we're back on Friday. We get chucked out Friday morning, so we'll probably spend Friday somewhere around here locally. But yeah, I had far too many beers last night. I think I might have embarrassingly come on and done a radio test. Very sloshed, so apologies if I did. But it was a slow start this morning. We went swimming, which is nice. That cooled me a little bit. When does the tower actually get... How long does the concrete take to go off fully before the tower can go on, I wonder? But...
1: Nothing like a good swim to clear the head, is there? Did you go in the sea, I wonder? Probably not, and I wouldn't blame you. I would need at least a 4 mil wetsuit to get me in the sea around here, especially this time of year. It's actually within 2 hours, it was too hard for me to make any adjustments on the level. I put the spirit level on it, and it was just, it wanted raising one side by about 3 or 4 mil. And no, nothing doing at all. And it's now not properly hard, but I think if the sheep discover it and walk across it, I'll have some footprints there for eternity. So I think we're going to keep the sheep locked away for another night. And it should take probably around about a month before it's fully loadable. At least I'm going to wait a month before I put the base on there. That should be fun. I don't know how I'm going to do that yet. It's too heavy to lift. Might have to hire another mini digger or hire, like, you know, 5 burly men or whatever. No rent chargeable as yet on the on the thing. We're good friends and we look after each other. Every so often I help with the sheep, so I'm a part-time wrangler. Anyway, all good stuff, mate. Audio's fine, by the way. I know you asked on your last over. Absolutely no problem whatsoever. It's loud. I can hear a little bit of road noise in the background there, but it's not intrusive. And you're not going over the top, Robert, over.
0: Yeah, okay, Mark. Did you say a month for it to fully cure? Again, that surprises me as well. I don't really know much about concrete. But, yeah, as for the road noise, we've got both the windows open here. The aircon is kind of packed up. I think it probably needs regassing or whatever. Not 100% sure. 23 degrees here, but we've got a band of weather moving our way. I think we've got a yellow warning for thunderstorms tomorrow, so that should be interesting. What else did you mention? Yeah, the swimming pool. No, we went to the local swimming pool on camp here, which is nice. Quite a simple one, but it's like you say, good for clearing yourself out. I think the cold water was the best, but going in there, it's like a sauna when you go in there. That didn't help. Back to you, Mark.
1: I know someone here locally, a friend of a friend sort of thing, that have got a real sort of sauna. You know, with all the tiles and the bits of wood and the birch and everything else, and it's got one of those square plunge holes as well. It's like about a metre square, probably about 2.5-3 metre deep, and ice cold water, and it's supposed to be good for you, but I don't know how that is good for you. To me, it sounds like a recipe for cardiac arrest, personally. But hey, the Swedes love it, don't they? Mind you, they love a lot of things, bless them. we'll just draw a thin veil over that one. I was told it'll be a month before it's all cured through, because it's a massive lump, and I didn't really bother with too much rebar reinforcement. I thought I was going to make one of these nice fancy like bird's nests out of square rebar, but when you just look at it, it's like, no way is that cracking. That is just it's just a lump, you know. It's like a meteorite. About a month for that to go off set fully. I could probably start working with it after a couple of weeks, but I'm not going to do anything now crazy anyway. I've got lots of other little projects to do. Got to get the

0: send you back to the shack, that sort of thing. So there's a few ancillary jobs waiting for me. And I'm going to use the spoils that I've dug up to kind of put a shelf around the concrete base as well, because it's on a hill, and I've got the lower lip of it sort of sticking up with the shuttering. I'm going to clad that fully in using the spoils, and I've got a bit of work to do, so I'm not really chomping at the bit. But yeah, always go overkill, Rob. 300% over-engineered. Take that, weather.
1: Yeah, all with stuff like that. You want to do it once properly, don't you? I'm really excited to... you'll have to send some photos over of what you've done there. What is the plan? I remember when we last spoke, you were doing some very complicated algebra to work out the coax versus how far up the hill you go. I wonder where you settled on that one, Mark.
2: Break, please. G0OMK, good afternoon.
0: G0OMK acknowledged. Evening, Dave. Yeah, Robert, it was more a finger in the air and a look at the lie of land. There just happened to be a nice little kind of a shelf, if you will, on the side of a hill that was a little bit flatter than the surrounding hillside. So I thought, I'll plonk it there. I'm not too worried about the extra, extra 50 metres of loss on the coax that I'm buying, slash have bought. It's only going to be like, you know, fractions of a dB. What is now a potential concern is the rotator cable, the rotator controller. I'm going to be using an Arco that can ramp the voltage up to power the rotator to anything up to about 48 volts, I think. But it needs to go down 130 metres of cable, and I've got concerns regarding the viability of the signal coming back from the rotary encoder on the rotator telling the controller how far it's turned and all that. So that's a small concern, but nothing we can't address. I'll have fibre internet at the base of the tower anyway, so if worse comes to the worst, I'll just have to put up a waterproof enclosure and drive it with a controller locally via the network, in which case I'll save money on, like, you know, 150-metre rotator cable. So swings and roundabouts. Anyway, round to you, Dave. Good afternoon.
2: Afternoon, Mark. Afternoon, Rob. Yeah, just jumping in briefly. I was going to comment and say, Rob, if you ask Mark very, very nicely, I'm sure when this project's complete, he'll let you have remote access. And when he mentioned he's got fibre at the base and you'll have full control of a rotator as well at the shack end, which could be remote, you can dip your toes in the water with HF, Rob. How about that? I'll pass it over to you for a comment. Afternoon to you both.
1: Yeah, evening, Dave. I wonder what the weather's like down with you, by the way. Looks like we've got rain back home, but I say it's all sunshine here at the moment. But yeah, Mark, you said with the setup you're building, you'll be able to buy or sell tickets for it for the remote use. I wonder what coax you've got. It's like, you know, the proper kind of stuff that can be buried directly. It sounds like it's good stuff anyway. Right, we're just pulling back up at the camp now, so I'll probably have to disappear. I'll put it around to you, Mark, G4ZWH.
0: Yeah, good timing. Good timing, Rob. I think I'm just about done here. I'm knackered. It's taken all out of me, this. I'm not used to driving anything and lifting stuff. I'm an office boy, you know. I feel absolutely shattered. I've just found a concrete cowpat that I didn't know was there. The guy had to do a three-point turn, obviously, at some point in the field, and on reversing, a load slopped out the back. Just found it. Looks like the cow has been eating loads of nuts. Anyway... yeah, on the remote access side, Dave, that's an interesting question, actually. I haven't got remote hands because I haven't got anything with Windows on, but it is all remote.

0: by SDR Control, a fantastic piece of software by Marcus Roshkosh. It's like the sort of front end you get on Flex radios, Dave. Really, really good. You know, waterfall. Got all the controls on there. It's all well laid out. Everything's click and point. If you do DX cluster, they all appear as call signs on the waterfall. You can just click and work. And it's amazing. It's as good as having a rig, and I quite often use it. You know, just sat on the sofa. But yeah, long story short, you can. You can access it from outside. The only thing is, it's not really made for like a multi-tenancy kind of setup. If you've got access, then you've got access to everything. You know, full power, full control, every mode, every band. And if you don't know what you're doing, you can quite easily, I don't know, knack someone's rig, I guess. So, I don't know. With time, maybe he'll put some goalposts around it. Anyway, Dave, I'll chuck it over to you, and then I'm going to go inside for a well-earned beer, I think. G0OMK, GD5MUP.
1: Yeah, fantastic news, Mark, and I'm glad rain didn't stop play for you, and I'm glad that the guy who was dumping the concrete didn't get stuck or anything like that. Good stuff. Have a good one there, Mark. Catch you later. Yeah, it is good timing. I've got to go into the kitchen now, take care of business. 7-3 to you, and also to you, Rob, as well. And yeah, it's been a lovely day here. Sunshine, blue sky, bright and breezy. No complaints. I think the temperature was about 25 earlier on, something like that, maybe 26. But lovely day. We had rain this morning, which was perfect. It rained from about 5 till 6 o'clock, just for an hour, and woke me up, but I didn't complain because we needed for the garden. Cheers, Rob. 7-3 to you as well. G0OMK off and clear now.
2: Yeah, we've got 23C here, quite nice, but I think tomorrow is going to be wet and windy, so be an arcade day tomorrow, I reckon. Anyway, have a good evening, all. Thanks for the call, 73G4ZWH.
0: Cheers, Rob. Cheers, Dave. GD5MUP is off and clear. 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

0: 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You're getting in, mate. G0CDX.
1: Yeah, afternoon, Paul. I'm on Echolink trying to work out how on earth I get the volume up because it doesn't seem to be very loud at all. I wonder if you can hear me okay. I know it's the audio issue my end, but yeah, I'm fine, thanks. I've been to a hospital appointment this afternoon and just sitting waiting for my missus to have a doctor's appointment. So it's medical appointments all round today in our household, Paul. M0SCS.
0: Yeah, okay, Simon. G0CDX returning. Stamp, I've been to the hospital today as well for, I'm not sure what they call it. But it's where they connect wires up to your heart and do a sort of scan of your heart with ultrasound and gel, you know, the sort of stuff they use on a woman's stomach. So yeah, I've been in the hospital as well today, but I've been back a couple of hours. Been on 40, had a little play with 40. I spoke to Mark this morning, MUP Mark. He said he ran into you on 80 metres last night, so that's good. I was doing some gardening this morning and snapped me aerial, me 80 metre aerial. I sort of put a ladder up against the fence. When I went to walk away with the ladder, it snagged on the antenna and snapped it. So I've had to do a repair job, but it seems to be working all right. But other than that, not a lot doing there, Simon. How did you get on at the hospital? And I take it the wife is much better now from if she's the doctor's and well enough to do that. Back to you, G0CDX.
1: M0SCS, you had exactly the same thing done that I did, a ultrasound in the cardiology department. How strange. yes, she's much better, thanks. And yes, she's got some other little issue that she needed to go and see the doctor about. She spoke to him on the phone this morning and I said, oh, we'll come down so we can have a look. So here I am, just sat in the car, thought I'd try Echolink. I've not used this for a while. Radio-wise, not a lot today, really. I have been doing radio-related things, but more research than actually talking. I did have a little go on 40 around lunchtime for a little bit. And, yeah, I did speak to Mark. I just happened to be tuning through 80 metres fairly late last night. It must have been about 10 o'clock, I think. And I just heard him call into another station. So when they had finished, I had a chat with him for 20 minutes or so that was good. He was quite a good signal. So yeah, apart from that, not a lot else today really. Paul, M0SCS.
0: Okay, Simon, M0SCS, G0CDX returning. Yeah, I had a bit of a play on 40 this afternoon when I got back from, as you say, it was the cardiologist.

0: I said to him, well, have you seen anything on there that I should be worried about? And he said, no. So I was quite pleased with that. He said, I'll send off the results to your doctor and they'll probably call you in and tell you everything's A-OK. So, yeah, that was that today. I had a little play on 40 today, tried to work J-G-A-N-A-I, but who you spoke with, I think it was yesterday we spoke with Jay, or was it this morning, I can't remember, but I couldn't really get him very well on 40 metres, although Tony GW4XDR came up, and Malcolm M0MCR came up on 40, and I was getting them both quite good. That was probably about 3 o'clock this afternoon, maybe a little bit later, 3:30, I think. So it was good to get a couple of 40-meter contacts in, especially this time of the day, Simon. It seems like a little bit of energy is starting to creep back in the afternoons, which suits me down to the ground. I'm not really big on the late night energy stuff that goes on. Other than that, not a lot else to report. I'm out tonight playing snooker. I'm at the doctor's on Friday for my neck. I've had a stiff neck for maybe 18 months now, and I've been for physio, and that made it worse. So I want to go back and see if I can get an X-ray on it to make sure I haven't got arthritis in the neck or anything else. How about you, Simon? G0CDX.
1: M0SCS, sounds like we should be on 80 metres. Every time I tune around that band, particularly in the morning, there's a lot of old boys on there moaning about their ailments. I forgot to mention, Dave messaged me, said there was a Japan station on 15, so I had a listen, tried to work him, no joy. He was very weak and I had to ramp up my preamp and do as much as I can to pull the signal in. And then I heard another one who was a bit stronger, but I couldn't work him either, so no joy there. And yes, what are you going to do about your 18 meter wire then? Have you just managed to snap the wire? Is that all you've done? In which case, I guess you could just splice it back together. Not particularly satisfactory, but probably the quickest route to getting it on the air again. Paul, M0SCS.
0: Yeah, okay, Simon, G0CDX returning. Well, it actually snapped at a joint that I'd made. The original antenna was a 20-metre length, and I added another 20 metres onto it. And where I made that joint, that's where it broke. Obviously, the weakest point, that's where it snaps. And I've remade that joint using soldering it together and using, the string wrap things, used a lot of that as well, and some tape over the top of it all. So I tested it out with a multimeter, both ends. There's plenty of continuity there. And then I tested it out today on air with Tony and Malcolm. And it was working well on 20 metres. And the SWR was good as well. So as good as new. It's back to working. But it did give me the hump when it went. And I know what you mean about the top band used to be the one for, all the old boys talking about all the old G2s and G3s years ago. If you went on top band and listened, they'd all be talking about their ailments. Here we go. 50 years on, I'm doing the same thing. Or 40 years on, I'm doing the same thing. Horrible, really. All right, mate, I'm not going to hang around because I've got to get ready to go out. I'm only having a sandwich tonight. We had a sort of nice lunch, actually, and I'm getting ready to go out to play snooker. But I heard you calling, and I thought I'd say hi to you. How was you getting Mark off the rock? I usually get him around about 5 and 9. He's usually a good signal off of off the Isle of Man. Yeah, good station to work on the 40 and 80, Mark is. Back to you for a final, M0SCS, G0CDX.
1: M0SCS, yeah, no problem. I'm not going to be sat here for too long. I'm no doubt not going to be summoned to say that she's done. So, yeah, well, we're the old boys now. Not really, really old, but, you know, we're getting there, Paul. And, yeah, Mark was a 5.9 plus, and I think he gave me a similar report. So, good signal both ways. And, yeah, that time of night, it's, yeah, the noise term on my receive anyway seems to be a lot lower. So that's all good. Now, good on your antenna being fixed. There's nothing worse than when the antennas come down and you just want to get it up as soon as possible. Pardon the pun. anyway, you have 73 M0SCS clear. Bye.
0: Yeah, I'm going to give you a little tip on the Japanese station. Quite often, if you can hear them, you know, you might not be able to get into them because there's a pile up on them or whatever. But what I generally do, if I can't get into these stations, I'll find somewhere clear on that band and start putting out an auto-CQ call. And you'd be surprised. Sometimes, you know, you'll get something even better come back at you than, say, Japan. You know, you might hear Australia or, you know, I don't know, Cambodia or something like that. But, you know, if the band's open, sometimes it's a better idea to just move up a little bit from where you can hear the Japanese station and start putting out a CQ call. Try that one next time. 7-3 Banana, Simon, and hope the wife is, you know, really fully on the road to recovery, which sounds like she is. Catch up with you soon, mate.
1: M0SCS, yeah, cheers, Paul. 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
0: 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This is Golf 1 Radio, Charlie Echo. Hello, Tony. I'm located just south of London, passing away a little bit of time and seeing what activity we can drum up. 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
1: 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I did not get your call sign. Can you repeat that, please?
0: Right, Kilo Radio 4 November Alpha Hotel. This is Golf 1 Radio Charlie Echo. Golf number 1. Radio Charlie Echo. 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
1: Hi, this is Kilo Romeo 4 November Alpha Hotel. Did you say your call sign is Golf 1 Romeo Charlie Echo?
0: Yeah, QSL, that's correct. Golf 1 Radio, Charlie Echo. Name of Tony, Tango Oscar, November Yankee. Tony is the name. Thank you for coming back to my call. I'm just operating on an iPad, sitting in my lounge, just drumming up a little bit of interest. Back to you from Golf 1 Radio, Charlie Echo.
1: Golf 1 Radio Charlie Echo, this is Kilo Romeo 4, November Alpha Hotel. I can hear you fine. I'm calling from Florida, from the United States. I was just logging in to see if any traffic on the radio. I'm actually using a software called QSO1. That's what I'm using to talk to you right now. How is England right now where you are? Where exactly are you in England again, please?
0: Kilo Radio 4 November Alpha Hotel from Golf 1 Radio Charlie Echo. Okay, there, then I didn't catch your name. I don't know if you did say it. I didn't think you did, but my name is Tony. Tango Oscar November Yankee is the name. And my location is just south of London, about 20 kilometres due south of London. I'm using an iPad. If you look me up on QRZ, if you're able to, on my QRZ page at the top, there is a link for live streaming video. I think there may be one or two recordings there if you want to have a quick look around the shack. I think you may find a recording there of a QSO I did the other day. If you're interested, it's up to you. Anyway, just south of London. Back to you. From Golf 1 Radio, Charlie Echo.
1: Golf 1 Radio Charlie Echo, this is Kilo Romeo 4 November Alpha Hotel. My name is Ming, that's spelled Mike India November Golf. Again, that's Mike India November Golf. My name is Ming, I'm calling from Florida, USA. I'm in the western side of the state. It's about 12:30 in the afternoon here, Wednesday. And I'm a new ham operator. I just got my license a couple months ago, so I apologize if my etiquette is a little bit off. And one of my club members introduced me to this QSO1 software that I downloaded to my Windows computer. And I'm just kind of navigating through different stations, and I connected to this GB Hub Hubnet, I guess GB for Great Britain, and then I'm hearing your voice, so I'm talking to you right now. Tony, this is KR4NAH, Ming from Florida. I hope you guys are doing okay over there. I understand there's a heat wave going on, and it's no picnic over here either, but I think you guys got it worse right now. Back to you. Golf 1 RCE.

0: Kilo Radio 4, November Alpha Hotel from Golf 1 Radio, Charlie Echo. Okay there then, Ming, all received. Well, congratulations on your position now. I'm going to have to cut you short. I've got a telephone call that I'm waiting for, and it's just ringing in the background. So I'll come back in a little while if I can. If you want to hang around, and I'll give you a call. And in the meantime, 7-3s, and try and catch you a bit later. From Golf 1 Radio, Charlie Echo.
1: 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You have a great day as well. And this is Kilo Romeo 4, November Alpha Hotel, Ming in Florida, signing off. Back to you.

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1: This is Kilo Romeo 4 November Alpha Hotel. I just heard my call sign being called. I didn't catch your call sign.
0: Yeah, Roger Ming. This is G6 Golf 6 Hotel Bravo Foxtrot. G6HBF. And I'm mobile, static mobile. But the interesting thing is that I've downloaded the same program as you, QSO1. This is the first time I've ever tried using it. Congratulations on your new license, by the way. The name is Alex, Alpha Lima Echo X-ray, and I'm in the Liverpool area of the UK. So back to you, Bing, G6HPS.
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0: Alex, thank you for listening. I've never been to Liverpool. As a matter of fact, I've never been to England. And like I said, I was talking to the previous operator, and I got this QSO1 app, and I'm just trying it out. It's amazing how we can communicate so far away through this software. I hope you guys are doing okay over there in England, and I hope the fire and the heat wave's not as bad as they're telling us here on the news report. Nothing to add over here. It's very hot and humid in Florida. And hope your day is going well, Alex. Back to you. This is Kilo Romeo 4, November Alpha Hotel. Ming here, M-I-N-G. That's Mike India, November Golf.
1: Okay, Ming, G6, HBS Golf 6, Hotel Bravo, Foxtrot. Just a little explanation. The GV HubNet network that you've logged into is worldwide. So this is the GV portal into HubNet. So you may get calls from anywhere in the world on this. Nice to speak to you. We've got 25 degrees C. I don't know what that is in Fahrenheit. Excuse me, but we've got 25 degrees C, and it's very, very humid. We've got a local air show this coming weekend, and I really hope that it's not going to rain, but they keep promising it is. So I'm hoping not. Okay, I'll sign with you, Ming. But like I said, this is the first time I've used this software, so you know what it sounds like, and I know what it sounds like, which is helpful. But yeah, very, very, very useful. I think I may well be. I've used it, EchoLink, in the past for mobile when I'm actually moving. But I think I might use this one because I think the audio is slightly better. And personally, I think the audio is quite important. I wouldn't want anybody to listen to something I wouldn't want to listen to. So yeah, it does sound good to me. Okay, thank you, Ming, for a final. And this is G6HBS.
0: Well, Alex, yeah, it seems like a nice software. Everything is included. It's got the DMR, the Yaesu Fusion EchoLink. Everything seems to be on it. You just have to register and get the correct, access on it. And, so thank you for talking to me here. I hope you guys have a great day over there. This is KR4NAH signing off.

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Charlie Echo?

0: Station listening. This is Kilo Alpha 9 Mike Bravo Mike. Good afternoon from Wisconsin.
1: Oh, good afternoon. Hi, my name is Steve. I'm in New Jersey. Usually I get people from the UK in here. Nice to hear you. How are you doing today?
0: Doing all right. Yeah, I'm connected to HubNet as well. I think it might be dinner time for them. They're like 6 hours ahead of us. Go ahead.
1: Okay, I think it's 5 hours, but I could be wrong. That's cool. Nice to hear you. How's your weather over there today?
0: It's actually pretty good. They were predicting some rain last night, but you didn't get it where I'm located. I'm located just outside of Milwaukee in Wisconsin here. Yes, they are 5 hours ahead of you, but they're 6 hours ahead of me because you're Eastern and I'm Central time. So it's today, geez, I went out in the yard and watered some little trees. It's in the 70s and right now, and it's supposed to be sunny. And then for the next several days, it's going to be low 80s, high 70s and low 80s here in Wisconsin. Go ahead, KE9MBM.
1: That sounds like good weather. It makes sense what you said about the time difference. Yes.

about the same here. Today looks like a nice day, really nice. Low 80s and at night it's getting cool, which is nice. Like it's getting down to like 60 or even low 50s, just fine for sleeping. And you know, but I don't want to get too cool too fast. You know, I want to still save the rest of the summer as much as possible. But yeah, it looks like we have about the same weather. And you know, you never know. You know, parts of the country have hurricanes, tornadoes, fires, floods, earthquakes. So you know, you got to be thankful for what you have.

0: Okay. Yeah, you're right. Be thankful that it could be, you're right, hurricanes and smoke from forest fires, flooding parts of the country here. Got flooding, as you all know. We got forest fires, I think, on the West Coast. And then there was a hurricane went through in Hawaii. Florida's been pretty lucky this year so far. There hasn't been anything that, any hurricanes down in that area, at least nothing severe. But you're right. Could be. It's thankful we don't have bad weather in all the other areas. Back over to you. This is KE9MBM.
1: Yeah, definitely. Are you using All-Star? Are you coming to your local repeater?
0: No, I'm using All-Star.
1: Yeah, me too. I have what's called a radioless node. It's not the same, apparently, as a regular Raspberry Pi. And, you know, it works pretty good. The only problem is that I'm looking to get a new microphone for it, and this system only takes certain microphones. And a lot of the brands, a lot of the ones that they have been out of business, like Kenwood, for example. I don't know why they could discontinue them. So I'm a hard time finding the right one with the right connector. But I don't know. Sometimes on this microphone, people tell me that, you know, my audio gets too loud or it
2: doesn't sound good or muffled. How does it sound for you so far?
0: It sounds good there, but when you said, how does it sound so far, that was muffled. But before then, it was crystal clear. I'm using I'm talking to you on a Kenwood desk mic, an MC-60, going into a Kenwood dual band, 2 meters, 70 centimeter, I think it's a TM-V71 alpha or something like that. And it's on low power, and that goes to I got a Sherry hat that plugs into a Raspberry Pi 3B plus from there. And then I just got a hardwire connector, Ethernet connection down to my router. Go ahead.
1: Okay, it sounds like a good system. Yeah, I can't figure out why it does that with the muffled. I just cannot figure it out. But I don't think it's too big of a deal, really. But yeah, we'll see. Yeah, I was hoping to get that same microphone, the MC-60, but they're discontinuing it. Unless you want to buy a used someplace, you know, it's really impossible to get. But that's okay. But I won't keep you. It was a pleasure talking to you. I don't want to hold you up. And here's Steve. I hope to talk to you again. It'd be a pleasure. So I'll be clearing your phone, but really, really nice to talk to you. I just don't want to hold you up here. Back to you.
0: Oh, I'm just fine here, Steve. If you want to talk more, we could do a direct node connection. Go ahead.
1: Probably can't do it right now. I'm supposed to be doing something else, actually. So let me go, but I hope we'll talk to you another time. So I'll say 7-3. Great talking to you.
0: Okay, Steve, I won't hold you up. 73s, have a good afternoon. KE9MBM, clear and monitoring.
1: Thank you. Same to you. KD2HFW, clear.

0: B4ZWHGW5TEE. I don't think you got a response there, Rob.
1: Yeah, afternoon, Brian. Yeah, I wondered if he was around his in his caravan tomorrow, I think. I wondered if he was all set for that. Anyway, how's it going, your side? It was a slow wake up this morning. We had a bit of a party last night, and I don't think it's finished till gone midnight. So yeah, it was a bit of a slow wake up this morning. Back to you.
0: Yeah, Rob, I can't remember what time we stopped talking. It was about 10 o'clock. Can't remember now. You were doing your test. The rain's just started here. And sorry about the background noise. We're under the gazebo. It's got a solid plastic roof, so the sound resonates from the rain. The rain is welcome, actually. Trees have been dying here. Back to you, Rob.
1: Yeah, I was just curious what the noise cancellation's like. I'm always curious how those things work in different environments. But hopefully it wasn't too embarrassing. I probably had quite a skin fall by 10 o'clock. I blame my company. They're all filling my glass up all the time. I actually can't. I'm on a bit of it's not fully quiet in this link I'm on. So I can't actually pick up any background noise your side. It's lost in the kind of the smooth noise on my signal. I'm coming through a gateway. It's about, I don't know, a mile and a half away. But I'm standing down at ground level with, metal caravans everywhere. I have no idea what it's doing to the signal. Probably scattering it all over the place. But how rainy is it over there? We've got a yellow morning tomorrow for thunder and showers here, I think. But I'm not sure how full on it's going to be. Yeah, but
0: Yeah, it's the same here, Rob, a yellow warning, and the rain's just started now, and there is a bit of thunder and lightning, but it's forecast, so it's expected. Your transmission now through the gateway, it's totally readable, bit of white noise in the background with your signal, but totally readable, no problem at all. Yeah, it was interesting. It was quite interesting, the experiments last night, Rob, when proper radio was better than a WhatsApp phone call. So that was a good thing. You probably don't remember that, though. Hi. Back to you, Rob.
1: Yeah, I do have a few things missing from later on last night. I feel it's all as bad as each other, really. We've got one of these little carry carts. I don't really know what you call them, but it's like a pull-along cart thing that you put all your stuff in. And it doubles up as a mobile bed for the... I think Henry probably fell asleep about 10 o'clock last night. He fell asleep in that little cart thing, so you just tuck him in, he's got a little pillow in there, and then just wheel him home. Surprising that you know, the noise doesn't wake him up, but I guess if you go sleep in the noise, that's what happens. But yeah, I'll be interested to see if the wind picks up tomorrow. We're supposed to be going for a swim in the sea tomorrow morning, early doors, but if it's too windy, we won't do it, because obviously it'll be dangerous. Yesterday there was some quite big, it was probably like half a metre swells, but it was big enough to make you look at it and think, Yeah, maybe not. Back to you, Brian.
0: Yeah, you'll have to excuse the noise here, Rob. The rain's got... Oh, quite a clap of thunder then. The rain's getting a bit heavy. I think we'll have to go indoors. Yeah, glad you're having a good time. And, yeah, I could just imagine Henry going asleep on the cart. Yeah, I've been thinking of getting one of those myself, but my age, you know, pensioner with a shopping trolley. No, I think not. Back to you, Rob.
1: Yeah, it's not actually mine, it's my parents, but it's really useful. Especially when you've got, like, you know, when we've got the kids and all their stuff. Quite often we chuck it in as well, if they're a bit bored. I just sent you a photo of my car. I've got some stickers for the car when I'm responding. And I've now got one, I think they call it the Univisor, the passenger sun visor. It clips on that. Because I had to go through a roadblock the other day, and well, the fire brigade had closed the road, and I was dispatched to go help someone. But as I went through the roadblock, one of the firemen shouted stop, and, you know, put his hand in the stop thing, and then he seen my uniform and let me through. But this is what I was going to ask you. I hear the emergency services tend to look out for that passenger visor. I wonder if you can confirm that is. Case. It's quite a high visibility one I've got. Actually, I'll send you a photo of it, but I've not had a use case for it recently, like that. But I assume it will be useful if I have to go through another closed road. Back to you, Brian.
0: Yeah, I wasn't quite clear. I didn't quite understand what you meant with a sun visor. Can you just go again with that, Rob?
1: I'll send you a photo, but basically on the sun visor of the side, when it folds down, it's reflective, white reflective, and it's got the green text, says community responder in big letters. So if I'm heading towards a room like I was then, you know, an incident close, the people on the roadblock can see that, you know, I'm not... It's a numpty, doesn't understand the road closed signs. So back to you, Brian.
0: Yeah, is that your own car, Rob, or is it a supplied car? Is it your own? Back to you.
1: Yeah, it's my own car. We get paid mileage, but that's our own. It's just the just my own car. Right, if you're near your phone, I'll send you a picture so you can understand what I mean. But I think it's from what I understand, it's the done thing. So there we go. Stand by your phones.
0: Yeah, Rob, I can't see a problem with that at all.

0: it's not a light. So, yeah, I can't see any problem at all with that, Rob. You know, if you're using a blue light or something, you know, there might be something, but it's just a sticker. So, I can't see any problem at all with that, Rob. Back to you.
1: Yeah, I looked at the regulations actually, and the ambulance service says we have to use that word in. And I think if it's at the front and it lights up, it can only be white. I've seen some that are they're green background, and the writing, the text is white, and it's backlit, you know, on LED. But I thought that was a bit overkill, really. One of my colleagues, I think, is a little bit water mitty, maybe. He's bought ones that say emergency first responder on them because it sounds better, I think. But anyway, no, I just wondered from your history, if people do look for that, because I've seen, like, you know, like when fire managers respond in unmarked. I have seen fire up in that corner before, so I just wondered if that was a thing there, Brian. Over.
0: Yeah, Rob, that's the only time I've come across it is, as you said, is with the fire service. I think, you know, first responders are quite a new thing. So I've not come across it apart from, like you said, with the fire service. They also, if it was, I can't remember the term for it, but a fire manager or one of the, I can't remember the name for them now, but somebody might be able to correct me, but they normally have, you know, the magnetic blue light as well as the stuff on the visor. Smart uniform, Rob. Have you had to buy that yourself, or has that been provided by you?
1: Yeah, that was a bit of a interesting job. Be careful what words you use, don't you? But when I went through, the fire had closed the road. It was two people had been pulled out the river and needed some... They was all right, they was fine in the end, but needed some... well, I just gave them a face full of oxygen. That uniform stuff is all given to you. But the trousers I bought myself, the boots are theirs. It's a bit weird, you kind of volunteer for the charity, and any stuff you buy comes out of the charity's funds, so you're encouraged to kind of get it yourself if you can. So you can get it. I ordered some stuff, the boots come through them, but it's pretty good. That kit bag you can see in the photo, we've got four of those, our local response team. And they're about $4,000 or $5,000 put together. I think the most expensive things in there is like the defib is probably about £800. The response phone we use is about £800. And then I think the pulse oximeter is the next expensive thing. I think they're about £500. So yeah, they're all run on donations. So that's good though. I do enjoy it. Right, I think we're heading over to see the in-laws. We're going over to their caravan for some booze, unsurprisingly. So back to you, Brian. I'll probably disappear after the next one.
0: Yeah, well done on that, Rob. Yeah, I was going to say, I was going to ask actually, have you got a defib in that bag? And you've answered my question. So enjoy the rest of your evening, Rob, and I hope the weather is okay for you. Actually, have you got a defib in that bag? And you've answered my question. So enjoy the rest of your evening, Rob, and I hope the weather is okay for you.

0: how warm the water was. But anyway, enjoy the rest of your holiday, Rob, and I'll catch you again. Nice to speak to you, mate. GW5TW73s, Rob.
1: Yeah, okay, Brian. Yeah, I mean, well, here it's warm, but it also seems a lot more chaotic. You know, like windy when you know stuff. It's more energetic, maybe is a better word. The weather just seems a lot more, full on. But yeah, I mean, defensively, probably the most, expensive single item in that bag. We carry all the usual stuff, probably similar stuff to what the police firearms carry, got like tourniquets and all that kind of stuff, because you do get to some gnarly jobs at times. Yeah, anyway, have a good rest of evening, and I'll probably catch you later. I'll try not to come on the radio once I've opened the beer. That's embarrassing, isn't it? Anyway, have a good evening. All the best. 73 G4ZWH.
0: Bye-bye.

0: Yeah, the brake station. No offence, you don't have to call brake if somebody's just cleared. It's free for you to use. You don't have to call brake. GW5 TW, going clear.
1: Yeah, Roger, mate. I did put my call sign across, but nobody heard it. Okay, no problem. So it's just asking for a radio check, that's all.
0: Yeah, you're quite scratchy, to be honest. Can just make you out. Quite scratchy. You're struggling to get in. Don't know how you're getting in, but it is a bit scratchy. Just making out. I couldn't make out your call sign. GW5, TW.
1: GW5. I didn't catch the rest of it. There's Mike 1 of Delta Queen America Portable this way. In Birkenhead, just outside Liverpool.
0: Mike 1, Delta Queen, America, I think it was, that you said. Yeah, you, as I said, you're getting in, but struggling a bit, quite scratchy, only just readable, to be honest. And could probably get you better duplex, to be honest. I'm just in North East Wales. But, just readable. You are getting in, but not very well, to be honest. GW5, TW.
1: Yeah, Roger that. Yeah, name's Bill this way, Bravo India Lima Lima, and I'm on the Wirral, yeah. Just off of North Wales and outside Liverpool itself. Okay, cheers, mate. No probs. Thank you.
0: Yeah, Phil, you were a lot, I don't know if you'd moved or something, but you were a lot clearer then. I'm not far away. I'm in Flintshire, just across the water, so to speak. But you were quite a bit clearer on that last over. So I think you might have moved position or something. But you are getting in. Back to you.
1: Yeah, I moved to my front fence, just off the front door. I'm not covered by the building now. But okay, lovely. Thank you. Cheers. Mike 1, Delta, Queen, America. Portable.

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0: M0XHN, I think it was. Apologies if I got it wrong. From Golf 1, Oscar, Foxtrot, Lima, G1OFL. I'm using talk group 23536. 23536, which I believe is Hubnet. Over.
1: Golf 1, Oscar, Foxtrot, Lima, from Mike 7, Oscar, Echo, Zulu. Yeah, you're coming through Golf Bravo 3 Papa Mike, Hubnet, to me, which is analog. Back to you.
0: HN, I think it was, from G1OFL. Okay, thank you for confirming that. Just wants to check I'm getting onto Hubnet Digital. It's obviously got a backbone on there. Thank you for that. Have a nice evening. From G1OFL, signing.
1: G1OFL from M7OEZ. Yeah, no worries, mate. 73s, and you are coming through Hubnet, but you, like I say, you're just coming through to me through GB3PM, which is an analog repeater. 73s for now. 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

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And they come back and tell me if I'm getting on, okay? MM7M user.

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1: M7, MUZ, hello Eddie. Yeah, you're into Hubnet, okay. A bit digital as you'd expect, but you're in there. G0, OMK.
0: G0 OMK, thank you very much, David. MM7 MUZ return. Yeah, just checking this SB DMR hotspot. I'm just about to go away to Ireland the next couple of days, mate. And I've got a few bits and pieces that I can cover. My coverage, Dave, go ahead.
1: Yeah, good stuff, Eddie. Yeah, I can hear everything you're saying. You know what it's like listening to digital through an analog or primarily analog.

0: network. And yeah, you sound better than you did on the Echo Link earlier on, which we heard. Maybe you weren't aware of that, but we hear everything you were saying with the key down. Cheers, Eddie. 7-3.
1: Yeah, I think the plastic bag that we had in our hand had ashed at the TX, and I looked around and it looked red. I says, oh, we're actually TXing.
0: Yeah, fiddly fingers. All right, mate, I'm busy. I'll catch you later. 73G0OMK, clear.
1: Thanks, Dave. MM7MEZ, now clear.

Good evening. It's your nightly reminder that Israel is a genocide terrorist state and Netanyahu is a war criminal, and anybody who served in the IDF wants arresting. Fuck Israel. Free Palestine. Good night.

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1: Up late, Paul M0SCS.
0: Yeah, I am actually. I had a little problem with my 80 meter aerial and I wanted to see if I could check it out with a contact with someone. You will do nicely if you've got time to go on 80 meters. Simon, and good evening, G0CDX.
1: Yeah, good evening, Paul. And, oh, wow, I've got a load of noise. Just got endless static crashes on 80 at the minute. Must be some lightning pretty near. But yeah, we can give it a go if you want. I'm not sure it's going to be successful because I've got a huge amount of noise this way. It's like literally lines across the screen every time there's a lightning strike. It seems to be every second or so, even less than that. But yeah, we can give it a go. Give me a frequency and I'll tune up the antenna, M0SCS.

0: Sorry, mate, I was getting a load of people connecting and disconnecting. 3.730. 730, roger, roger.
1: Yeah, no problem, Paul. 730, see you there in a minute.

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1: M0SCS, yeah, apologies, Paul. So I'm just having a bit of a reboot of this SDR console software, which didn't seem to want to do anything at all. But yeah, 40 meters was pretty good about 20 minutes ago. So if I can get this damn radio to change frequency. Okay, right, it seems to have sorted itself out now. So try 7123. Give that one a go, Paul, over.
0: Okay, old QSY to 7123. If we don't make contact, come back here. I'm sure we should be all right. 7.123.
1: Yeah, no problem. I'll leave this monitoring.

0: 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G0CDX.
1: M0SCS, yeah, hi Paul, I did put a call out for you a short while ago. Yeah, I've lost you completely, just the band's just flipped and you just disappeared totally, Paul, over.
0: Yeah, I sort of guess that's what happened. I did put it back to you and never heard nothing, and I thought, it looks like it's gone a bit quiet here. Funny how they can have the bank just like that, isn't it? All right, mate, I was just wishing you good luck with the results. Similar to you, I don't know how much you got on my over, but we can talk about ailments another time. So, have a good evening. Nice to hear you, mate.
1: Cheers, Paul, and your NFED 80 is performing pretty well on 40. It'd be definitely worth giving it a go when the band condition's a bit better and it's less. Cheers for now. I'll talk to you soon. M0SCS clear. Bye.
0: Yeah, 73 Simon, G0CDX, QRT.